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1: Harry Styles will be back with Our American Girls very soon. August is when that 30-day Madison Square Garden residency starts up for him. Yeah.

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1: Olivia Dean, I feel like, has given us a new era of British music in the U.S. So many have blown up. I mean, Pink Panthers has exploded. Olivia herself. 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

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AJR going to be at the Iowa State Fair August 19th. 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
1: It's one of the last days of June. Isn't that crazy? We're already like, what, over 5 days into summer 2026? Oh, God. Let's live it up while we still can.

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1: Gracie Abrams is getting ready to put out a new album next month. We're about a month away from it exactly. Hit the Walls, the lead single from Daughter from Hell, which is a crazy name because I feel like Gracie Abrams is not all that hellish, if you will. It's McCabe doing the iHeartRadio 9 to 9. She kicks it off at number 9 now. Madonna and Sabrina Carpenter grab number 8. Sabrina.

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1: The Beaches doing a song you probably recognize if you have watched the show off campus. Edge of the Earth gets number 5. The iHeartRadio 99. Now with one of my favorite songs. It just sounds so big and good on the radio. Niall Horan dropped a new album, including this single at number 4. Here is Taylor.

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1: Another weekend on top of the box office for the Toy Story movie. Number 5 is officially out with Taylor Swift doing the big song for it. 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I knew

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This is McCabe getting ready for the iHeartRadio Music Festival. He's a couple of months away in Vegas. Let's get you out there this September. Honestly, make this the year you and your best friend plan the trip out. A couple of single day passes still available. You could see Zara Larsson performing there. I mean, BTS is doing it this year, too. It's going to be a big festival across iHeartRadio. Get tickets AX.

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1: Home record from Somber, one of my favorite songs from him ever. And he put out, I think, maybe my second favorite song from him this past New Music Friday. My Body Isn't Ready came out. We did a huge world premiere for it this past weekend. I could go.

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1: British musicians have taken over the world. I mean, Pink Panther's there with Zara Larsson stateside. Now, Sienna Spyro is one of the biggest new voices coming out of the UK. Listen to this. It's just a powerful song with an incredible, unique voice. I'm Die on This Hill. Got me to

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1: Hi, it's McCabe wrapping up your Monday night. One of the last days of June, too. Thank you for making us a part of it. 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With all the new tracks you got to have on your radar. 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

She'll be alright. 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
1: It's the new hit list. Bella Kay is performing her A Couple Minutes live tour. She's teasing a new album. Here she is. 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

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We are the new hit list. Our girl here, Slater, said she had one last chance for pop stardom, and she did it. 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
1: What? Today is the last day of June? What is going on? It's Rach, and we have to celebrate. We have to send it off right, and we're going to do exactly that with your national holidays coming right up after Zara Larsson. So don't go anywhere.

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1: How are we doing? 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
1: How is it today, the last day of June? That is insane. 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
2: Looking. 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
1: How we living? It's Rage with Olivia Dean to start off your Tuesday. So easy.

0: towers get very low.
1: Is it all the way? Is it just the
0: okay.
1: tip?
0: Danielle.
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0: So, Natasha is right here on the phone. And we saw her text roll through, and I'm just intrigued. I love these stories. Hi, Natasha.
7: Hi, good morning.
0: Well, good morning. Welcome to the show. Listen, you sent the text. It says, Elvis, I was adopted, and I got to meet my biological sister this weekend.
1: Oh, my God.
0: And, of course, we have questions. Talk about it. So how did you hook up with her, and what was it like?
7: We actually both had done a 23andMe test. And connected about probably 9 years ago. And we were kind of actually pretty skeptical about it just because we're actually half sisters and the percentages are kind of weird. So we did a second DNA test with through Ancestry and connected again. So we were like, okay, it must be the potential.
0: Oh, wow.
7: And we were both kind of young and broke at the time, so weren't able to connect at the time, but she took a road trip from Arizona this summer and made it happen. So it was pretty wild.
1: Wow.
0: Now, did either of you see photos of each other before you met?
7: Yes. We had connected on Facebook and kind of kept in touch that way. And it's honestly kind of weird. Even my daughter kind of resembles her and it was weird, like being across from each other in the room, like, whoa, you kind of look like me.
0: I love that. Now, were either of you a little skeptical about getting together? Was there ever like a moment of doubt? Or did you guys even talk about that concept?
7: We did. I think since we had been connected for so many years, it wasn't as weird. Like maybe if we had jumped into it right away, it would have been a little more nerve-wracking. But it was like we'd known each other forever. It was really cool. We had things in common. Right down to like our favorite movie snack, and there were a lot of moments where we were like, "Oh my gosh, me too!"
1: Aww.
0: Oh, that's so wild.
7: The whole nature versus nurture thing was interesting to see play out.
1: Did you feel like not in a creepy way at all, but like a chemical connection with her? Like, oh my gosh, I just want to hug this person so much. I feel that we're related.
7: Yeah, it's hard to describe, but yeah, it just felt like we've known each other forever.
0: I love that.
7: It was very interesting.
0: It's that feeling you can't really describe. It goes beyond description. Yeah, what, Nate?
8: Okay, let's put this in reverse for a second. How exactly are you related? You said you were kind of like half siblings. Was mm-hmm. you, like whose dad was like explain that.
7: Yeah, so her and I are connected on my mom's side and there's four of us. So she's the youngest and I'm the second oldest. And then I connected with siblings on my dad's side as well. I haven't met in person, but there's apparently four of us on that side as well.
1: Oh, so you need to like throw a big party, like a big reunion, so you can meet everybody.
0: There could be some secret ones out there too. So how did the separation happen?
7: From our adoption stories are kind of different. Like she was. Her parents actually met our birth mom and she was, you know, given away through the state and that whole process. I was less fortunate and kind of like abandoned at a hospital. So, they're different birth stories. So that was interesting to kind of roll through too. But, just a young mom, I think having a tough time, haven't really gotten to hear her whole story. She's a little guarded and with that, which is, her choice, but
1: Wow.
7: I didn't really know any of that information until like my mid-20s either, so we kind of just guessed for my whole life growing up on what
0: so,
7: happened.
0: You know, so, we've heard stories of people who through 23andMe and things like that do find out they have siblings and they decide that they don't think it's for the best that they connect for whatever reason. They feel like, well, it's water under the bridge. I can live the rest of my life without even going through the process and going through the the thoughts and maybe the pain or anger sometimes. What is your advice for anyone who's out there like thinking maybe I should reach out to this person who I'm related to?
7: I don't know. That's hard to, everyone's story is so personal to them and their experience. I think every adopted kid will probably relate to me saying that, like, even if you grow up with a great family and have support, like, there's still always kind of this hole of just unknowns and kind of like hurt that you don't realize until you really delve into it. I think you just have to be open. And, you know, my experience connecting with my birth mom was not great. But, you know, it was kind of one of those things that I had healed enough to kind of be like, okay, I don't need that. But I'm glad that I connected with her and got to know, you know, what she looks like. And I think it's just so personal to everyone, whether you need that or not, if that makes sense.
1: Yeah. Is there any plan to meet the other two siblings, actually the other six siblings at any point?
7: Right. I don't know. There's, it's kind of interesting. There's some really big, for lack of a better term, political differences on some sides of the family. Okay. To where I don't know that I want to meet some of them.
0: Okay. All right.
7: There's definitely two that I've really connected with and would love to meet. So I think I'll probably end up being about half and half.
1: Okay.
7: Yeah.
0: Wow. This is such an interesting story. Yes, Gary, what's your thought or question?
2: So it's a question, really. So was this a one-time thing, or are there plans to develop a relationship and maybe plan future trips with them and, you know, kind of go to the next level?
7: We definitely about future connections. She lives out in Tucson, which I've never been to. And so, you know, my mom was kind of scheming like, oh, there's flights to Phoenix that are really cheap and it's really close. And so hopefully we'll have the financial ability to keep connected. She found out she was an aunt. I have a 13-year-old daughter, and so they were like besties right away. And so I think she'll be bugging me to go see her new Aunt Lauren.
1: And so
7: hopefully we'll keep it going.
0: What's up, Nate?
8: Did you know you were adopted? Like,
7: I did. So okay. Yeah, I was. So back in the day, the laws were different, where like foster parents couldn't actually adopt their foster kids. And so my parents got me when I was around 9 months old, and weren't able to actually adopt me until I was four. So I was pretty aware of everything that was going on at that point.
1: Wow.
0: I love this story, by the way. I love that. And I'm not going to say it has a happy ending, but I'm sure there's a happy ending at some point. It sounds like it's still growing. The story is still being told. And congratulations. Yeah. You sound like you are very, very, very at ease with all of this and very pleased that you two made this decision to connect. I like that.
7: Thanks. Yeah, it's definitely been a lifelong journey of getting to know myself and all those pieces I never had, so it's been cool.
0: Wow, pieces of your puzzle are being placed in the proper place. I love that. Thank you for your time, Natasha. Thanks for sharing your story with us. And a lot of people listening, I bet, are going, oh my God, she's encouraging me to go out there and connect. I love that.
7: Yes,
0: thanks for listening to us, too.
7: 23 and me, definitely. Do it.
0: All right, there you go. Thank you, Natasha. Have a great day.
7: Thanks, you guys. You too. Bye.
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0: phone tap.
1: Danielle, we love a Danielle phone tap, unless it's Miss Moshkalopoulos.
2: No, it's not.
1: Okay, good.
2: All right, so Katie wanted to phone tap her mom. A lot of people like Miss Moshkalopoulos. You be quiet. Katie wanted to phone tap her mom. She is about to walk for graduation, and her mother is so proud of her. So she said, you know what? Let's just call my mom, freak her out a little bit. So she starts the call, and then I'm going to come into the call.
1: All right, let's see what happens with Danielle's phone tap.
3: Hello?
1: Here we go.
3: Hey, Mom.
4: Hi, hon. How are you?
3: They're not going to let me walk at graduation.
4: What do you mean they're not going to let you walk?
3: I don't know. I mean, they're being awful. I mean, they're going to give me my diploma, but they're not going to let me walk with all my friends and with everybody. I'm not going to be able to be a part of the ceremony.
4: Wow. What happened?
3: The thing is, I really don't think I did anything wrong. I really don't remember, but they're not communicating
4: with
3: me.
4: That's even worse that you don't remember what you did. That's even worse.
2: Katie, I'm back. Who are you on the phone with?
4: Who is that?
3: Mom, the lady's back. She, you know,
4: What lady? Where are you?
2: Katie, we need to go over all the paperwork.
3: I'm at Mrs. Strogoff's office right now, and she's the dean, so she is like the one who's deciding everything.
4: Well, ask the lady why they're not letting you walk. Get an answer.
3: Excuse me, Mrs. Strogoff, my mom is asking me why I can't walk.
2: Well, when you throw bottles through windows, unfortunately, these are the things that happen.
4: When you throw bottles through windows? Are you kidding me?
3: I really don't remember doing that.
4: Are you kidding me? What did you do?
3: Well, I didn't throw a bottle through a window. I threw a bottle at a window to get my friend's attention. It's totally different.
4: It's not totally different. You threw a bottle, you moron. What do you think's going to happen when a bottle goes through a window? Oh, my God.
2: Well, the window broke.
3: I lightly threw the bottle at the window.
4: Can you put that woman on the phone, please?
2: Hello?
4: Hi.
2: Are you Katie's mother?
4: Katie's mother, yes. Can you tell me what happened exactly? Because my daughter's not giving me straight answers.
2: Yeah, she threw a bottle through the window like a disgusting animal, and she won't be walking for graduation.
4: Okay. First of all, don't use the term disgusting, no, please.
2: Well, I mean, come on now.
4: Look, kids,
2: really?
4: Kids make mistakes, right? I mean, they make mistakes.
2: Yeah, kids
4: happen.
2: Are stupid, and they get drunk, and they act like idiots, and your daughter's a disgusting animal, so there we go.
4: Excuse me?
2: Lady, I'm not telling you anything
4: Excuse
2: you don't
4: me.
2: Know.
4: Listen, I have to call those names. It's very unprofessional of you. Why would you say those things about one of your students? I'm just trying to understand why you're...
2: I mean, when she got caught, she even spit on the RA that took her in to the point where the RA had to wipe spit off of their eye. I'm sure they needed a shower after that as well.
4: Oh, that doesn't sound like my daughter.
2: Well, hey, your alarm clock. Wake up. It's your daughter.
4: So you're the dean?
2: Animal behavior is not to be rewarded.
4: What is your problem? What is your problem?
2: I can't say anything right. I can't do anything right with you. My gosh.
4: I'm sorry. You're a bitch.
2: Yeah, I am a bitch.
4: You're a power trip and there's something wrong with you.
2: Oh,
4: okay?
2: Gosh,
4: I've also paid her damn fleet. Mm-hmm. And you know how expensive that school is.
2: Are you done?
4: What the are you talking about? What are you doing? Who is your boss, by the way?
2: Elvis Duran.
4: What?
2: He's very nice.
4: I swear to God, if this is one of those things...
2: It is!
4: Oh, my God. I'm going to kill you guys.
2: Katie.
4: I'm going to kill you. 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
9: Elvis Duran in the morning show.
10: Yeah, I need to be organized, better organized. I know I had something in here. I saw a tweet, I believe, from a listener saying that he's all pissed off because he knows his girlfriend is going to work and telling all of her friends everything about their love life. Everything.
11: Oh.
10: She apparently, you know, look, in relationships, people have disagreements. In relationships, people have sex. In relationships, people have to deal with their boyfriend's mother or their girlfriend's parents, whatever. All these things. Apparently, she's going to work and obviously venting to her friends at work about things in the relationship that are just upsetting her, or things she just needs to vent about. She may not even need advice. Anyway, I think it finally got back to him through the boyfriend of one of her friends.
11: Okay.
10: Told him, hey, I heard that you guys were having a fight about XYZ, blah, blah, blah, but I heard the makeup sex was great. That's great. Hey, so what do you want for dinner? And he was like, wait a minute. So now he's assuming she's going to work and saying everything.
11: Oh, my gosh. Okay. Seems like she is.
10: So it got me to thinking, how many of us, because we're family. I mean, some of us have been together for 25 years. How many of us have come in and actually, me included, vented? See, I've never heard Danielle vent about her relationship with Sheldon.
11: I'm very good at that.
10: So, Sheldon, if you're listening, husband of Danielle, she's never, ever talked about you or anything personal about your personal
11: life. Yeah, I'm pretty, because here's the thing. I learned a long time ago, because I used to do it, and years and years and years ago, you don't hear his side of the story, and you guys are friends of his.
10: Well,
11: and
10: no, but your side of the story is the correct one.
11: Well, in my opinion, yes. But I know we're going to work it out, and I don't want you to look at him in a way where you only see my side of the story.
10: I get that.
11: And so, you know, so I kind of, you know, I don't want to do that to him. That's good.
10: I know, but if I walk in here, tail between my legs, and I'm like, oh, and someone says, hey, Elvis, what's wrong? And I look at you and go, okay, I'll let you know. So last night, Alex told me, blah, blah, blah, blah, blah, blah, blah. And I'm not processing it very well. It's you know, I'm not even talking to him.
11: Yeah.
10: I mean, I don't even want to see him this weekend. I don't want to hang out. And I know we'll work it out, but I'm just having... So I have told you something about Alex and me having a problem. So next time you see Alex, you're going to be like, well, look at that asshole.
11: Totally.
10: He's nothing but
11: But I wouldn't tell him like that person did. I wouldn't be like, guess what? Your husband told me.
10: No. Exactly.
12: That's kind of stupid.
11: No.
12: It is really tough to do that.
10: What?
12: You're not even purposefully tainting people, but you end up tainting all of these people against your significant other.
11: Right.
12: And you're right. They don't have a chance to defend themselves. And we're not always correct. most of the time.
11: Most of the time, but you know.
10: What's up, producer Sam?
12: I feel like it's natural to need to do that, but I have a thing against sharing secrets that aren't yours. So I am kind of have a question mark over that girlfriend's friend. She didn't have to tell her boyfriend, you know?
10: Right.
12: That's where I'm like, yeah. Like my friends vent to me and it's their problem to share with me. It's not my to share with William.
10: The beauty really about Jesus. Froggy and Lisa is Froggy tells us everything on the radio.
11: Yes. Oh, yeah. Totally.
10: Right. Every time they have a fight, it's right up there on the radio.
1: Right, but I let you get her side too. You can have both sides.
11: We get both sides of the storm. Yeah. That's true.
1: And Daniel takes Lisa's side every time.
11: Every time.
10: And
11: no
10: I take Froggy's side sometimes. Anyway, so before you go into work or school today and you start venting about your significant other, think about what you're doing. I don't know. Then who do you go to? Your one good girlfriend.
11: Yeah.
10: Hey, I got to talk to you. He did something that just, or the good stuff. Wow. There's just something about his tongue. I don't even want to tell you about it because you'll try to steal him away from me. His tongue deserves its own award. Okay, do you want your significant other to go and brag about your sex life? That's still something that's kind of personal, isn't it?
11: Oh,
1: Danielle does that now. Danielle does that. She talks about how big it is.
11: Well, just know, certain sizes. That's all.
10: Yeah, you do. You do. Does he know you talk about his wiener?
11: All the time. He laughs. He just laughs.
10: He's okay with it?
11: Yeah, of course. It's to be proud of.
10: Wow.
11: That's tough.
10: What's scary?
2: I only want it out there if there's something good to be said about me.
11: I haven't heard anything good, so don't worry.
2: I mean, who doesn't want it out there that you're like, that you're the man, right?
10: Danielle doesn't want it out there that she's the man.
12: I feel weird if my boyfriend mentioned that about me.
3: Yeah. She's the man.
10: Thank you. Let's go talk to Rachel. Rachel, how you doing?
13: Good, how are you?
10: We're doing well. So you lost your best friend of 15 years because of venting about your husband. And what happened?
13: I guess I opened up to her too much over our 15 years of friendship. And it eventually got to the point this past summer that she was upset that I wasn't more upset with him over something he had done, that I forgave him. And it wasn't anything, a major thing that he had done, but she was upset. So she ended our friendship.
10: Wow.
13: And now we are no longer, I lost my best friend.
10: Okay, so you're my best friend for 15 years. And now you have told me that even as heinous as I thought it was, what your husband did to you, you forgave him, therefore I can't forgive you and be your friend?
13: Yes, exactly.
10: I think that's
13: and it
10: weird.
13: It breaks my heart every day, and I've tried to reach out to her, and she is just not being receptive of it.
10: Now, going back, do you think you've done something wrong, or do you think this is really just over the line for her response and her reaction?
13: No, I didn't do anything wrong. I mean, she just, I think because of her relationship and her marriage, and she did end it, I just think that she wanted me to, I think she was happier, honestly, when I was arguing with him because she was so unhappy in her relationship.
10: Oh, okay. So there's a deeper part of the story. But do you, if you could do it all over again, would you not vent as much to your friends about what happened with your husband?
13: Yeah, now I watch what I say. I don't open up as much because I'm afraid that my friends are going to take it against him and me. And it's caused a strain because they were really close as well. We had all been really close for many, many years.
10: Yeah. You know, it's so easy for us just to trust whatever we say to be fine. Everything's going to be fine. Mm-hmm. I can say whatever I want to say. These are my friends, and we'll just get through this. Mm-mm. However I feel about this situation, they'll feel the same way. It's not always that way. All right, Rachel, thank you, and best of luck with you and your husband,
11: good
10: okay?
11: Good luck.
13: Thank you. I appreciate it.
10: Have a good day. Yeah.
12: Oh, and never vent to your family, because they definitely will hold the grudge.
11: Oh, forget it.
10: Oh, absolutely. Yeah.
11: Especially your mom.
12: Oh, yeah. My dad will forget my best friend's name, but I swear to God, he remembers people who wronged me when I was four.
10: When you were 4 years old?
12: Yeah. I remember that girl that stole that candy from you. I'll never forgive her.
10: God, Dad. Calm down. We were four.
12: God.
10: I know, but venting is a very... Isn't that a very important thing to be able to do? To be able to say, hey, this, I just got to get this off my chest. Will you hear me out? Why not? Then who do you vent to if you think everyone's going to take it seriously and then like screw it all up?
12: Therapists are great. Writing letters you never send, also great.
11: Mm-hmm.
1: Yep.
12: I have a whole pile of those.
3: Elvis Duran.
11: Oh, yeah.
3: And the Morning Show.
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8: You know, we were talking earlier about going on to, like, say, Yelp or wherever to grade a restaurant or something. You know how it is. A lot of restaurants get pissed off, and I don't blame them. People only go to Yelp or Google reviews, whatever, just to complain.
9: Right.
8: You rarely see someone go on and giving 5 stars going, yes, fantastic. Mm. You know, they're not doing that Dale Carnegie thing where you catch someone doing something right, and you should.
9: Right.
8: When you can. I mean, for every 1 star or 2 star you give any business, you should be willing to give a 5 star for the ones that make you happy.
9: Yes.
8: Is that a good deal? Can we deal on that?
9: Yeah, 100%.
10: It's so, and people just don't have that same thing inside them when they're happy to go spread it as much as when you're angry about something and you're like, oh, this is happening. I'm going to be mad.
8: But, you know, every once in a while you'll go to a restaurant, you'll experience something, and they'll ask you, hey, would you mind going on and just, like, giving us a good review if you liked what you had? And so I don't mind them asking for that because it's kind of the way of the world, is it not?
9: Yep.
10: I love it.
2: We did this at Nordstrom Rack or one of those places. The guy who runs the dressing room, he's always looking for you to, like, give him a good review because then I think they get, like, little perks here and there. So he's the nicest guy. So every time I see him, I'm like, I'm going to go give you a review. He gets so excited because then when you come back, he's like, guess what? I did it. I got enough good reviews and I did really well. He gets so excited. It's the best thing ever to make someone feel good like that. I love it.
8: Well, I know, but if he'd been awful at his job, you wouldn't have done it.
2: Of course not.
8: Exactly.
2: He was great.
8: So he deserved it.
2: Yeah.
8: He deserved it. But what about, look, you know, we all get reviewed in one way or another doing different things in business and whatever. You get all these 5 or 4 star reviews who love it, love it, love it, love it. And then you get that 1 star. You're like, oh.
10: Yes. And we obsess about that 1 star.
8: Just 1 1-star review.
9: Yeah.
10: I'm still guilty of it.
8: Are you really talking about it?
10: Oh, yeah. No, I mean, so if I post something on, let's say, Instagram, and there are 500 very nice, supportive, loving comments, I'm like, oh, thank you. I'll give it a little heart, write thanks. If there's 1 comment of somebody saying something really crappy, that one will stick with me, and I don't know why, because it's so stupid. There are so many more that outweigh it. Why am I focused on this one little turd who obviously wants you to be bothered by it? Which is also why I've turned my page into a dictatorship, not a democracy.
8: Exactly. And ever since you introduced that concept to us, I have been following along as well.
10: Yeah.
8: But there, here's the thing. That 1-star person, you're probably never, ever going to win them over, ever.
10: Right.
8: So you must just flick them like a flea off your hand.
10: Bing. Yes.
2: I always try to think of it like this. Like, something's really wrong in their world, and instead of trying to get angry at them, I try to kind of feel bad for them in the way, because nobody would treat another person that way or say something like that unless there was something inside them, I think, that wasn't right. There's something they're going through.
10: Yeah.
8: But I'm Danielle, convinced. It's not always them having issues. It's also they just don't like you. They don't like the product that you're giving.
2: Yeah,
8: they don't like it. It's not for them.
2: I still don't think people will say something that mean if there wasn't something wrong or going on or something. There's a challenge of some kind.
10: Turdy. They have, like, turd DNA, and they are very, very apt to go and say something when they're behind a keyboard that they wouldn't say to your face. And specifically with us in this business, it could just be that someone just doesn't like you, and that's it. They might be a totally fine person, but they don't like you. You rub them the wrong way.
8: You guys are missing something. You guys are missing something.
2: Yeah.
8: You're missing something. That's the whole point of having reviews.
10: Right.
8: If you can give me a 1-star review, but be nice about it, that's totally different than being just a big jackass about it, right?
10: Yeah. Constructive criticism.
8: If they came on and said, hey, your show, you know, I don't like, you know, the raunchy talk. It sounds like you guys are having fun. It's just not for me. And they give us 1 star. Okay. But if they come on and start, like, doing what Danielle is saying, like being a jerk about it and trying to insult you, that's a whole other thing.
2: Yeah, don't do that. Just be nice.
8: Right. Be nice and give us 1 star.
10: Give us a 5. Give us a 5.
8: Totally fine. Totally fine. Hey, another question. Do any of you have a cake in the house right now?
10: I wish. It wouldn't last long.
2: No.
8: No, really?
10: No, I don't.
8: Why do most of us only have a cake in order to, like, celebrate something? There's never, like, a cake in the house.
10: There really isn't. Because, I mean, I think because it's so decadent and luxurious and just not something. I mean, and they never really come in, like, an individual, like, a cupcake, sure. But a whole cake? For one
3: nothing
10: person?
3: But cakes now. They have little, like, individual.
2: They're called buntlets.
3: Or even they have small buntinis now, which those are also very good.
8: Oh, my God. Wait, it's called Nothing But Bunts? Is this a store?
2: It's called Nothing Bunt Cakes.
3: Yeah.
8: Nothing Bunt Cakes.
2: And let me tell you, the cream cheese frosting is the most ridiculous thing I've ever tasted in my life.
8: Wait, hold on. Nothing Bunt food. Hold on. Nothing Bunt Cakes. I got to find this.
2: Yeah, place. And all of this is Bunt Cakes.
3: And they come in three sizes. There's a big size. You can get a double decker if you would like for a big celebration.
8: Oh, my God. That's a lot of buns.
3: You can get a buntlet, which is a single person, or you can get a buntini, which is a really small cake.
2: They have gluten-free options, which are so delicious. You won't
8: by the way, guys, keep in mind, no one's paying for this. We're saying it because obviously they love nothing bunt cakes.
2: It's all so good.
8: But why do we need a special occasion to buy a cake? That's my point. I mean, once you realize...
3: cake is celebratory food. It is.
10: I don't know. My thing is, I live by myself. If I brought a cake home, that is just gluttonous. I'll eat it.
8: Yeah. Maybe those buntinis is what you're looking for.
2: Maybe you like a buntini.
8: Hey, Nate, what you got?

0: did like a contact us thing, and it only allows you to do a negative thing, but I finally got it through, and they sent a message saying thank you so much for my mailman, and it actually did get back to him.
1: Well, Sarah,
0: and he
1: wait.
0: Knocked on my door one day to say thank you.
1: Sarah, wait, hold on. They only give you an option to complain on the USPS website?
0: There was no way to send a message saying how thankful you were for your mailman. I don't think they've ever received that.
1: That's not good.
2: Yeah.
3: That's sad.
0: But
3: that's
0: it terrible. Did get back to him, and the postmaster messaged me, and they said, thank you so much. We're going to make sure we get that message to him. I don't know if he got anything out of it, but he did get it because he did knock on my door to say thank you.
2: Oh, that's good.
1: Okay. Well, that's good. Wow. Well, look. Yeah, that's weird. I mean, they should give you an option to say, yes, great, carrier here.
2: Yeah,
1: we love Brian. All right. Well, look, so I guess in this day and age, you should be able to leave a review about anything, anywhere. You know, Google has a lot of review space, and of course, Yelp as well. No. And then you see that, you know, Sarah, sometimes you see Yelp reviews for a restaurant. You kind of wonder if they're padded. Are they real? You know, I don't know. We'll see.
0: I mean, I have a small business, so word of mouth. So when people say good things about me, like, I'm super thankful. So, like, I felt like it was the only, like, the best way to do it, especially when he's the one picking up packages from me.
1: There you go, Sarah. Thank you very much. What's up, Gandhi?
2: So reviewing everything, I don't know if you guys watched Black Mirror, but there's an episode called Nosedive where you can basically review people as soon as you meet them. So if somebody bumps into you on the street, 2 stars. I hate you.
4: Uh-huh.
2: And that becomes your social currency of what your life is going to be like based on how everybody else reviews you. And that thought is terrifying. And I feel like we're very close to
4: ugh.
2: It.
1: Yeah, I hope we're not that close to it.
2: I would have no stars.
1: Because, you know, when you have a bunch of weirdos, weirdo misfits out there rating people for all the wrong reasons, and that's controlling you and your destiny? No, thank you.
2: It's crazy.
1: I think we're all smart enough to see through reviews, aren't you? I mean, when you go to Amazon, do you automatically always go to the top reviewed thing and say, this is the one I'm ordering it, and just move on?
2: Yeah. I actually do that a lot. I do look at the reviews and I look at when people post pictures of what something actually looked like on their body.
4: I do that.
2: I like to look at that too.
4: I don't always really trust it though. Sometimes I really think that they're not real. Like, I'm like, is this a friend of theirs putting up this review? Is this like...
1: It's research.
4: You know.
1: You can't take it all literally. You'd have to take it... Well, this is one review. It's not all reviews. So, I don't know.
5: Check it out.
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27: Let's roll into the horoscopes. Let's see. Danielle and Gandhi. You want to do it?
28: Sure. Yeah. Happy birthday.
27: By the way, they already knew they were doing it, but I made it sound as if.
28: Got it right here. In my head.
27: I made it sound as if we made the decision right before you.
28: Yeah,
27: all right, here we go. Horoscopes.
28: Michael Phelps, Mike Tyson, and Fantasia Barrino all celebrating a birthday today.
29: Yes.
28: Cancer, an honest conversation with somebody you trust will lift a weight you didn't know you were carrying. Your day's an 8.
29: Leo, stop waiting for permission to go after what you want. The time is now. Your day's a 9, Elvis.
28: Virgo, do not take on somebody else's workload today. Your plate's already full. Your day's a 6.
29: Libra, a social situation you've been dreading turns out to be exactly what you needed. Your day's a 9.
28: Scorpio, somebody's testing your patience today. Walk away before you say something you regret. Your day's a 5.
29: Sagittarius, clean up a corner of your life that's gotten messy. Order will restore your focus. Our day is an 8.
28: All right, Capricorn, know your worth before you walk into any negotiation today. Your day's a 7.
29: Aquarius, your originality is your greatest asset right now. Don't water it down for anyone. Your day's a 9.
28: Pisces, revisit a creative project you abandoned too soon. It still has life in it. Your day's an 8.
29: Aries, everything you've been working toward is lining up beautifully. Trust the process, Danielle. Your day's a 10.
28: All right, and Taurus, do not go out of your way for somebody who would not do the same for you. So important. Your day's a 6.
29: And Gemini, check in on a friend you've been neglecting. They need to hear from you today. Your day's a 7, and those are your Tuesday morning horoscopes.
27: Wait, go back. Danielle, what was that again? That was great advice. That should be for everyone.
28: All right, but it's for Taurus. Do not go out of your way for somebody who would not do the same for you.
27: Amen. I did it again yesterday. I'm sure we're all guilty of this, whether you want to admit it or not. You go online, Instagram, sometimes X, and you fall into that hole.
28: Oh, yeah.
27: Have you seen? I'm sure if the ads I've seen, we've all seen. The one where you spray that foam down the drain and it comes out like a big snake.
28: Oh, yeah.
27: And it cleans it out. It looks so satisfying.
28: It really does.
27: It's Luftunorinse cleaner. You spray it on the drain, and it's like this 8-foot-long snake comes crawling out of your drain with all the dirt and ick with it. Does it work?
28: I don't know.
0: I've never tried it. I don't know.
28: There's only one way to find out.
27: Because I'm thinking, because Scotty B's always complaining about being stopped up.
28: Yeah.
27: We could shoot this up your butt.
1: I'm not stopped up. That's my problem.
27: Oh, so you already have this stuff going.
1: Yeah.
27: I don't know. Have you guys been, seriously, yesterday, did any of you get sucked down a hole for a little while?
28: Always.
0: Constantly.
28: Once I see two animals who are not actually the same species playing together and petting each other, game over. I'm down that hole for probably an hour. I send Danielle videos. I'm like, look at this. It's a monkey petting a deer.
27: It's a monkey and a goat.
28: Yeah.
27: I love that stuff.
0: Mine is like little kittens. Like, and you know when they put them in costumes and stuff? And these little I send them to my son Spencer. I'm like, okay, I can't. I'm like, this, I can't take this. I'm like, oh my gosh, look at this. And the little monkeys.
28: Yeah.
0: The little monkeys with the Louis Vuitton purse on his back. And he's like walking around. I'm like, great. I can't. I need a monkey. Someone give me a monkey.
28: Hell yeah. So,
27: look, no one can disagree with you. That's, it all sounds adorable. But an hour and a half of
0: it? Because they do different things.
28: Absolutely. All my baby pandas? How are they even alive? I have no idea. They're the stupidest things ever. But I'll watch them.
27: I don't know. I'm starting to catch myself and go, no, stop. You can have 5 minutes.
28: Yeah.
27: 5 minutes. That's all you get watching whatever distortion you're watching. And that's it. You got to cut yourself off. And so I try my best. I try my best to do that. I do.
28: What's your guilty pleasure? Which holes are we falling down these days?
27: Oh, well, I tell you that foam you shoot down your drain that makes that 8-foot-long snake come out with all the dirt. That thing is amazing. I don't know, but you know what? I think out of all of us, Gandhi and I send the most trash to each other on Instagram, right?
28: Oh,
27: on the DMs?
28: Yes, there are times where I'll go to send you a video and then I realize I just spammed you with like 9 in a row. And I really hope you watch them all. If I ever send you a video, don't just watch the last one. Scroll up.
27: Oh, you sent me 2 last night.
28: Yeah.
2: Oh, I hate when people do that. They only watch the last video you sent. They're like, wait a second, these other 3 were even more brilliant.
28: Yeah.
2: But you skipped them.
28: The guy falling in sync with Phil Collins in the air tonight is probably the best thing I've seen in a long time.
2: And the woman falling off the office chair in rhythm to that same song.
28: So good.
0: Oh my gosh.
27: But it's not. It really isn't.
3: That's pretty bad.
27: It's just we are so stupid. But we go down there. So, but part of me justifies it by saying to myself, hey, this is a moment of just unplugging from the reality of the world. Just watch the man fall down the staircase in rhythm to the drum solo in a Phil Collins song.
0: Yeah. Wait, have you ever seen those people that are lined up sitting behind each other and they start with, like, say, a huge bucket of water and they dump it behind them into the other person's bucket without looking? And then that person takes the bucket and tries to dump it behind them. And by the time they get to the end, there's like no water left. And the last, I'm like, well, they do
27: there
0: it
27: you
0: powder.
27: Go.
0: They
27: there
0: do
27: you
0: it
27: go.
0: With like sprinkles.
27: Another hour. Yeah. Thank you, Danielle. Another hour out of our lives.
28: Yep. Sorry.
27: Yeah, Frog, what's up?
3: I saw one the other day. A guy put baking soda in his wife's hair dryer, so then when she turned it on, it blew baking soda on her face.
27: God.
3: Dude, it was hilarious. I'm like, I want to try that.
27: Well, wait, didn't you see the mother who did something like that to her son, and it caught his head on fire or something?
3: No,
27: like
3: that I did not see.
0: I didn't see that. Oh my gosh.
27: Okay, but see, we can even talk about it for an hour without even looking at
28: them. Yeah, hell yeah. The lions who had finally had enough at the circus. I was like, yeah, lions, you do your thing.
27: That's it.
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6: Yay!
5: Yay! Us. All right. I'm going to start with Gandhi today. What's on your mind?
6: Well, did you know? I'm stealing this from Nate.
5: Wait, hold on. Is this a did you know?
6: Did you know?
7: Are okay. You going to blow my mind?
6: I'm about to blow your mind.
5: Freak me out.
6: It's going to be amazing. I don't know if it's going to be that. I really hyped this up here. It's just a small little trick to wake yourself up in the morning if you don't want to use caffeine, because a lot of people have, you know, some heart issues or whatever. You don't want to use it. Did you know that just smelling a lemon sends a wake-up call to your brain and perks you up almost instantly?
5: It does?
6: Wow. Yes. Sniff the lemon, everybody.
8: Apparently. I thought she was going to say smack yourself in the head.
6: Nope. Well, you could do that too. I will not stop you, Danielle, if you wanted to smack yourself.
5: What is it about the smell of citrus or lemons in particular make you wake up in the morning?
6: I'm not sure exactly what it is, but it says it increases alertness and makes your brain feel more awake instantly, faster than coffee. So we need to get some citrus and lemons and stuff in here.
5: If I sniff like anything citrus, it always wakes my brain up in one way or another. It makes me think of things. It makes me start processing like where I was last time I smelled it. I think it's good. All right, from now on, lemons.
6: Was your mind blown?
5: Blown.
6: Okay, good.
5: All right, Scary, what's up?
9: Mine involves lemons too. In fact, this is one of those life hacks that I heard that the first thing you should do in the morning before anything when you wake up is drink a full bottle of warm water with lemon and even some chia seeds. Apparently, you do that before your coffee, and you kickstart your entire system for the day. They say coffee first, bad. Water first with lemon and chia seed, good.
10: Wow.
9: This is just one of those things I had heard. I am not a doctor, per se.
5: Actually, this has been going on for a while. Yeah. And also, you can put some cayenne pepper in there to really make it work.
9: Ooh, that's awesome.
6: Yeah, baby.
9: But water first, a full bottle first.
5: Yeah, they say water like an hour before coffee.
9: Yeah.
5: Is that what you said on your news that day?
6: Yes, absolutely.
5: Yes, it was.
9: Oh. I must have been absent.
5: No, the chia seed thing is a new one. I didn't hear that one, so that's good. Hey, Froggy. I'm sorry.
8: Mine is about lemons, too.
10: Oh, my God.
5: Danielle.
6: Okay. What a trend.
8: I'm sorry, Froggy. I don't mean to jump you.
5: Whoever's left after Danielle, you better look up something about lemons real quick.
10: I got nothing about lemons.
5: We're very.
8: Did you know?
5: We're very thematic today. All right. Yes, Danielle.
8: That you can actually clean your microwave without harsh chemicals using lemons. They say you can slice a few lemons, add them to a bowl of water, microwave the bowl for 5 to 10 minutes, and afterwards, all you have to do is give the inside of the microwave a wipe with a paper towel or a washcloth, and it'll be good as new.
6: Yes.
5: Guess what? I'm adding my submission.
6: The best
5: way, and I do this every time, you want to clean your wooden cutting board?
8: Yeah.
5: It's lemon and salt.
8: Yes. Yes.
5: You pour salt on your cutting board, and you get the half of a lemon, squeeze a little bit, and just rub it with that lemon.
10: Rub it with a lemon.
5: Yeah.
6: Another thing, coming from the Indian person, if you eat Indian food and you have that smell of like curry and spices on your finger, the best way to get it out is put your fingers in a warm bowl of water with lemon.
8: There you go.
6: A lot of Indian restaurants will give you that to stick your fingers in.
5: I'm in. It's all limone. All right, Froggy, blow my mind.
10: Did you know that while lemons are very healthy for you, they have antibacterial properties, and that lemon juice will prevent other fruits from going rotten? Did you know that?
6: What a magical little being.
10: And there's also a huge lemon festival in France. Maybe we should make a field trip.
6: Oh, yeah. For
5: all right.
6: Sure.
5: Nate.
11: So we talk about scurvy on this show often, right?
6: Which is weird.
11: Regularly. It's crazy.
5: It's a fun old-timey pirate disease.
11: One of the cures for scurvy is lemons.
5: Vitamin C.
6: A hero.
11: How crazy is this? They actually forgot that it was a cure for a long time in the late 1700s. Somehow, they forgot that if you just have citrus on a long ocean voyage, you will avoid scurvy. It took them 50 years to remember to have a lemon to avoid scurvy.
5: All right.
11: How crazy is that?
8: There you go.
5: Keep those lemons coming. And now as we go to our special guest, always downer, Scotty B.
8: Always downer?
5: I just bought a car and it was a lemon.
8: Yeah.
5: I mean, I don't really have anything about lemons. I have something about me being bitter.
8: No.
6: Scotty, you had so long to look something up about a lemon. You had so long.
8: Look it up.
5: I don't look things up. These are things that happen in my world.
8: Go to WaysToUseALemon.com.
5: Go ahead. Go ahead. Fine. I'll be a team player. Did you know that there have been two mainstream lemon cereals over the years?
6: I did not.
8: Really?
2: I did not.
5: Yes. There was Frosted Lemon Cheerios not that long ago.
8: Ooh,
5: and there was
8: yummy.
5: Also Blueberry Lemon Special K. They both didn't last long because citrus cereal sucks.
6: Yeah, do you know?
8: That's Scotty.
5: You like that?
2: See, you participated. You came through with flying colors.
6: And there still you managed go. To be a downer. Yeah.
2: So who's going to have lemon in their day today?
8: Me!
3: You know what I miss?
8: What?
3: Pizza Hut buffets.
8: Oh.
10: Oh, I remember those.
3: remember Pizza Hut buffets?
10: I do. Huh.
6: What did they have besides pizza?
3: Well, that and sometimes some pasta.
6: Oh.
10: And salad.
3: But it was buffet style and salad. Mm. This is, of course, pre-pandemic, right, Frog?
10: Yes, very much pre-pandemic.
3: It was awesome.
10: And you can always tell an old Pizza Hut building when you see it, too. Pizza Hut had its look.
3: I know. Down the block from me where I live in Santa Fe, the old Pizza Hut is now like a veterinarian office. It still has the red roof. It's kind of weird.
10: They also had the best cups, too. The best red cups. Remember those red cups with like the...
3: Oh, the plastic cups.
7: Hard plastic, yes.
10: Yeah.
3: And they would use that shaved ice inside there.
7: Yes,
3: and you
7: could like
3: get free refills. You know what else I miss? Super Salad. Remember Super Salad?
10: Mm-hmm. Mm-hmm.
3: Super Salad was like a huge salad bar. And you could get soup and salad, and you could like build your own salad. You would never find that today because it's full of disease.
10: Mm-hmm. Yes. Sweet tomatoes. Yep. Sweet tomatoes here in Florida is what we had. That was the same thing.
6: Sweet tomatoes was the best. I got a gift certificate for my birthday for sweet tomatoes once because I loved it so much.
10: Oh, the best.
3: And the other day, I was in the frozen section at the grocery store. I was looking for Jell-O pudding pops. Can't find them. Where are they?
8: Oh, yeah.
10: I like them.
3: You guys are not as excited as me about Jell-O pudding pops. They were great, right, Danielle?
8: Yeah, I remember those.
12: All I can think of is Bill Cosby in the commercials.
8: Oh, gosh.
10: Yeah. Exactly.
3: Well, okay, let that go. What happened to Choco Tacos? Remember Choco Tacos? Yeah.
6: That one filled me with rage when they went away.
13: Didn't those go away and then people were trying to sell them for like thousands of dollars, hundreds of dollars if you wanted a Choco Taco, but I think they brought them back. Time,
10: yeah, they were saying they're bringing them back. Yeah.
13: Yeah.
3: Altoid Sours. Remember those? They're gone. Can't find them. Can't find them anywhere. Yeah, I guess I'm living in the past, man. If I could just start with a Pizza Hut buffet, I'd be pretty cool. Okay with that. What's up, Scary?
7: I was about to say that I miss Sizzler. But Sizzler. They say there are still 77 Sizzler locations in existence in the United States.
12: Love
3: this. Gandhi, ever go to a Sizzler?
6: Yeah, absolutely. Sizzler. And my friends ran out on the bill. It was great. Ew.
3: Of course.
6: Yeah.
3: If you're going to run out on a bill, do it at Sizzler. But they had like, it was a buffet. It started with salad bar and then steaks. And then right next to the steak was a big vat of chocolate pudding. Like, what's going on here?
7: Yeah, there was always corn for this in the chocolate pudding.
8: Oh, yeah.
7: Absolutely.
8: Oh, God.
3: If only. Someone just said there's a Pizza Hut in Northeast Ohio that still has the buffet.
6: Oh, wow.
3: Oh, my God.
10: Wow.
3: I crave it. Anyway, I remember Wendy's used to have a salad bar. Salad bars, I think we're done. We're never going to have those again, are we?
12: No, well, I do know, did my research, and it's not because of the unsanitary conditions of the restaurant, but it's just because that's the nature of that food, that's what gets all the bacteria quickly.
3: Yeah.
12: So I think that's why you don't see them as much.
8: They don't have it at Red Lobster. Didn't Red Lobster have one, too?
12: Think so.
10: TGI Fridays used to have it.
6: Ruby Tuesday.
8: Yes, Ruby Tuesday.
3: Oh, my God. I'm so hungry. I can't wait to go out and find a Ruby Tuesday. Hey, but look at all the texts coming in. The texts. Tons of Pizza Hut texts. They miss the buffet. Yeah. You know, Pizza Hut is still huge in Europe.
6: Mm-hmm. Really?
3: It really is. You can find Pizza Hut all over Europe. It's not the buffet.
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3: So, Danielle, what was it you saw on TikTok about putting vegetables in your socks?
8: Yesterday, I was watching somebody on I don't know, TikTok someplace, and she said that potatoes take the toxins out of your system. So she said, watch what I do. She cut a potato, and she put two pieces of the potato in her sock overnight on her feet. When she woke up in the morning, the two pieces of the potato were black. And she said it was from sucking out the toxins from your body overnight. Then she went and she showed us an example of, here's the potato I cut. I left it out on the counter so that you could see what that piece of the potato looked like. And it was a little black, but not as dark and black as the potato she had in her socks overnight that she says sucked out the toxin.
2: I love this.
8: I am going to try this because I want the toxin sucked out of my body as well.
3: A toxin sucking potato.
8: I'm telling you, this is what they said.
2: You eat it or you feed it.
6: I think it's, okay. Isn't that like the old wives' tale though? Doesn't it just get dirty because of your feet?
8: I don't think, no, because she showed us her feet before she put the socks on and her feet looked pretty good.
6: Oh.
8: They didn't look like dirty feet.
3: Why are you smirking, straight Nate?
10: I'm sorry, I just can't find it.
12: I just Googled it.
8: I'm going to look it up.
12: Experts say that there is no evidence that potatoes are an effective method of drawing
3: out toxins. Okay, now hold on. Hold on 1 second. In Asian medicine, they have pads you can put on your feet at night that do turn black overnight, and they say that they will suck all sorts of things out of your feet. So maybe they're made out of potato starch. I don't know.
8: I'm getting me a potato, and I'm going to try it. It doesn't hurt to try it.
3: And you know what? Tomorrow, you can try it, pull out the toxins, then boil it, make mashed potatoes out of it.
6: I thought I heard the same thing about onions, too.
8: No.
6: I've heard that.
8: Sorry. And then you have stinky feet.
3: Someone just texted in onions as well. Stop laughing. Until you know for a fact, don't be laughing at Danielle.
8: That's right.
30: If you cram onions up your butt, it works. If that's the same thing.
8: You should shut up.
3: Yeah, well, I use shallots.
12: They are saying put garlic in your socks. That does work. No, they're saying that.
8: That keeps away the vampires.
30: Carrie's been putting it in his mouth for 20 years. Look what it's done for him.
3: My husband, Alex, live from Staten Island Zoo. Good morning, Alex.
14: Good morning.
3: Good morning.
8: Hi, Alex.
3: You sound like you're in a great mood. I love it. It's going to be a great day at the zoo.
14: Not only do you have me, but Reptile Matt's sitting right next to me drinking his coffee.
3: Hey, Reptile Matt.
14: Good morning.
3: All right, so the reason we have the world famous Reptile Matt and Alex live from the zoo is Gandhi is passionate about animals and touching them, as you know.
8: Yeah.
3: She wants to come up with it. Well, to explain to them your podcast idea.
6: I thought a podcast would be fun if I called it Can I Touch It?
8: Yeah.
6: And then we experimented and see which animals I can touch and which is not a great idea.
3: Oh, here's Monifa and Touch It. So she has a list of... There's the theme song for your podcast.
6: Yeah.
3: She has a list of animals that she wants to touch on her podcast. So... just hearing the idea, what do you think, Alex and Reptile Man?
14: Well, I wouldn't recommend touching any wild animal, and it's all about respect. You got to respect the animal, and you can try to push your limits, but you need to know when to step away as well.
8: Yeah.
14: Mm-hmm.
3: We're also thinking it will be a short-lived podcast because she'll start losing limbs, like one at a time. Right?
14: I could see that.
3: Yeah, okay. All right, so here we go. The list of... possible animals for Touch It, the podcast.
6: Yes, and I respect animals so much. First, platypus.
14: They actually have to be careful. They've got some poisonous spines on them, so you can touch them in certain spots, but you don't want to get poked by their spines because they are venomous.
3: Poisonous, venomous spines. Okay.
8: I didn't know they were venomous. So
6: where are the spots I can touch?
8: Okay.
14: I think the spines are back on their back legs only.
6: Okay. The spurs.
3: Okay. Platypus. Off. Okay, go.
6: All right. What about the beautiful toucan?
14: Toucan? Yeah. You could pet a toucan. That was actually the very first bite I ever got as a little kid, not from a dog or a cat. It was from a toucan.
30: Alex says yes. Reptile Mac got bit by one.
3: Toucan. Toucan.
6: Damn it.
3: Toucan.
6: All right.
14: You're not going to lose a limb or anything.
15: Right. Yeah, you can touch a toucan.
6: Oh, okay. Okay. Yes. Okay.
8: Come on. There you go.
6: All right.
3: Hold on. Okay, there's the bell.
6: What about a capybara?
15: Yeah, they got some big old teeth. I don't know.
3: The world's...
15: The poke and run category.
6: Poke it. I want to pet it. I want it to become my friend.
3: That reminds me of the night I met Alex. Hey, the capybara, that's the world's largest rodent, correct?
14: Yeah. Correct. Yes.
3: So
14: we have them here at the zoo, and it's all about respect.
3: Yes or no, capybara. Yes or no.
14: What was that?
3: Yes or no, capybara.
14: I'm going to say yes.
3: Oh,
6: yes.
3: Okay. All right.
6: This is going well, guys.
8: That's
6: this is better than
8: so
6: I thought.
8: Far on your list.
6: All right. Moose.
3: A moose.
14: No,
6: No, across the board. No moves. A solid no.
16: That's all not right. In the poke and run category.
3: poke and run.
8: But let me tell you, that's the podcast I want to watch.
3: The last one.
6: All right. Yeah. What about an ostrich?
14: A male or female?
6: I don't know. Which one can I touch?
14: Yeah, I don't know. A male is probably more aggressive, even, especially during breeding season. I would say a wild one, no, but one that's on a farm, yes.
3: Okay. Yes. Yeah, but okay. If the male has a really red neck, you don't want to touch him because that means they're like ready to do you.
6: Oh, okay.
3: Right?
6: Okay.
3: Is that right, Alex?
14: Yes.
3: Yeah. Okay. So.
14: I have an ostrich here at the zoo, and she's the greatest, and you could go over to her, pet her.
3: Okay, good. Aww. All right, all right, all right. You're all listening, right. By the way, to the animals that Gandhi can touch on her new podcast called Touch It.
6: Yes.
3: Okay, go ahead.
6: All right, what about a fox?
17: I don't think you'd ever really be able to get close enough to one unless it's in a domesticated situation. They're pretty skittish. They run. And, yeah, I would say probably not. Yeah, no.
3: Okay.
17: I
3: wouldn't even... All right, good.
6: What about a baby harp seal?
17: I wouldn't try a seal with any of them. They could be pretty dangerous. Yeah,
3: seals,
17: well.
3: No.
17: Seals.
3: Okay, let's rapid
6: no
3: fire.
6: Seals.
3: Here
6: All
3: we
6: right,
3: go.
6: Koala.
3: Koala bear.
17: They have very... No, they bite. No.
3: No.
6: Panda.
3: Panda.
17: No. No. Ripped apart.
6: Okay. Raccoon.
14: No.
3: But they're so cute. Yeah, they are cute.
14: What about a bunny? What about a rabbit or a bunny?
3: Yeah, bunnies. But no, she had another idea.
6: Pufferfish.
3: A pufferfish.
14: No.
3: Why not? No. Why not?
17: Well, okay, you do it and get back to us and tell us how that goes. How
6: okay. About that? Oh, that's a big no.
3: All right, okay.
6: Octopus?
17: As long as it's not the blue ring, they're super venomous. But you could try it. They're going to hurt.
3: I'd say no.
8: It's venomous animals.
6: Kangaroo.
3: That's how they stay alive. Kangaroo.
14: Yeah, I would say yes with a kangaroo. Oh.
16: Can you ride in the pouch?
8: No, you cannot.
14: I'll give you one.
3: Yeah, can you take a? No, she's too big for the pouch.
6: Man, so of my list, I think I only got like four I can actually touch, and one has to be on a farm under supervision.
3: Okay.
6: This is not going well for my podcast.
8: This is going to be a quick podcast.
6: Damn it.
3: Right.
6: Okay, guys, so what can I touch?
3: I'm bunny.
17: Out in the wild, be very careful about touching anything. Yeah.
3: Yeah, they're being very clear with everyone listening. If you see anything in the wild, do not touch it.
6: Right.
3: And animals that do have venomous spines, they have those to keep people like you away.
6: Right. This is nonsense.
14: Exactly. And especially if you see anything in the wild, just let it be. You know, do not go try to touch it or take a selfie with it or anything like that. We highly recommend just
6: you
14: let
6: guys
14: it
6: have
14: be.
6: Ruined my whole day.
3: This sounds like a great podcast. She can touch a bunny.
6: I know.
3: No.
6: Porcupine that's not spiky.
3: No. All right. Well, guys, keep it.
14: Bunny.
3: What's that?
17: I said a porcupine that's not spiky is called a bunny.
3: Yeah. Just touch a bunny.
6: Just like if it's not irritated. Fine. I'll
3: the
6: touch
3: new Gandhi
6: bunny.
3: Podcast, Danielle and Froggy, it's called Gandhi Touches a Bunny.
6: Yeah, exactly.
8: That's it.
3: And there you go. All right. Keep in mind, support your local zoos, especially Staten Island Zoo. Alex and Reptile Matt, thank you guys for coming on with us. We appreciate it.
18: 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I listen every single day to you guys.
3: Oh, hello, lover.
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2: Yeah, when I was a kid, first came to New York City, never understood why they called it Houston Street when clearly it was Houston.
3: Right.
2: Right?
3: Yeah,
4: absolutely.
2: Well, that's just going to learn later. It's just, that's Houston. And we're going to say Houston because that's what we say. Okay, great.
3: Yeah.
2: So there's this, I guess a highway, right? The Van Wyck.
4: Expressway, yes.
2: Expressway. The family's name was Van Wyck back in the day. So they got us an expressway named after them. But New Yorkers called it the Van Wyck. Mm. And so when our traffic people do traffic, they say Van Wyck. But it's Van Wyck, according to most people who drive on it.
4: The name has been ruined for years. Yes, it's wrong to say Van Wyck. It's improper. You're probably destroyed. But who cares? At this point, we say it Van Wyck. The traffic reporters should say it Van Wyck because that's how we know it.
3: So it's the family's name.
4: Do you think they're listening and caring about it?
3: I don't know. Maybe.
2: Okay.
3: I think it's scary.
2: Okay, what about the Tappan Zee Bridge?
3: Yeah.
2: But the town is called Tappan, is it not? It's
3: Old Tappan. Tappan.
4: And Old Tappan.
5: It doesn't make sense.
2: But we say Tappan.
3: Yeah.
2: But that's not correct, but it's now correct because we made it correct because that's just how we say it.
3: Tappan. So it should be the Tappanzee Bridge?
6: That's
2: I'm
3: in. That's why they changed it.
2: I never thought of it that way. Yeah, the Tappanzee Bridge.
3: I like it.
2: Well, so at what point have you changed the name so much from what it really is, where it's now a different name? It's pronounced differently. I mean, at what point do you cross that line? Yes, Frog.
7: So under this logic, basically, if you get it wrong long enough, then wrong becomes right.
3: Yeah. Right.
2: Exactly.
3: I don't like this. Like,
7: no.
2: Like the flower at Christmas.
3: Poinsettia.
2: Don't get me started.
4: Poinsettia.
3: Poinsettia.
4: Poinsettia.
6: Not in the Bronx. It's a poinsettia.
2: Exactly. It depends on where you are. Right. You cross the border. You're now in poinsettia land.
6: Yeah.
7: So silly.
6: Well, they spell things differently places. Like Sheldon in England, there are certain words where I go, that's not how you spell it. He's like, that's how we spell it in England. I'm like, that's how I grew up learning how to spell it. I'm like, really? That's so weird. It's the same word, but spelled differently, you know?
2: Exactly. So what do you do? I mean,
6: all
2: right. So people are complaining that our traffic person is saying Van Wyck.
6: Yeah.
2: But they clearly have been calling it Van Wyck their entire life. So you know what? I'm not saying anyone's right or wrong, but you know, history is saying who's right and wrong. Yeah. I guess
8: I don't know.
2: Nate, what do you think?
5: Well, remember when I moved here and I said I'm going to be living in Greenwich Village?
2: You just go. We looked at him like, you're Greenwich Village.
5: But that's how it's spelled, Greenwich.
3: Do they say Greenwich anywhere?
5: I don't know, but that's how I said it when I moved
6: the
5: here.
6: The Greenwich Village.
2: Exactly. The little boy from Erie didn't know how to say Greenwich.
3: Greenwich Village.
5: Hey, it just doesn't make sense to me. Like, you go to England, like you were saying, and it, like, Worcestershire and Worcestershire. All these Worcester.
6: Yeah.
5: And it's not spelled like that at all.
3: Right.
6: Right.
3: In Boston, it's Worcester, spelled Worcestershire.
5: Yeah, exactly.
3: Worcester.
5: Yeah.
2: It's Worcester.
3: Yes, it's Worcester.
2: But it'll look like Worcester.
3: It looks like Worcester.
5: Yeah.
2: It does. All right, well, that's it. With that said, we don't run our traffic department. It's down the hall somewhere. We don't even, is it in the building? I don't even know. Maybe not. I don't know where the traffic people are. But they've been told to say Van Wyck. But they probably agree with you. They should be saying Van Wyck.
6: Yeah.
2: So I don't know. We'll leave it at that.
6: Yeah.
2: Like Shinnecock and Long Island. It's more fun to say Shinnecock, to be honest.
6: Right. Yeah.
7: For sure. That's how it's spelled.
6: Yeah.
2: Well, it's sort of. But we're talking about a very, very old and famous Native American tribe, right? Mm-hmm. So we should call them what they want to be called. There you go.
6: Yeah.
2: I will tell you this. We were talking during one of the songs about our first apartments.
6: Oh.
2: And I remember my first apartment. It was a one bedroom, one bath, but you had to go through the bedroom to get to the bathroom. So if ever I had a guest over, they had to walk through my bedroom. So I tried to keep it clean.
3: That's hilarious.
2: A friend of mine had, in New York, they called it a cold water flat where the bathtub is in the kitchen. That was a very popular layout for a small apartment in New York City way, way back in the day.
6: Mm.
2: Right? Then a few of yous guys, as they say, you had some funny first apartments, right?
5: Oh, yeah. Yeah, my first apartment here in the city, 6th floor walk up, and I go
2: in Greenwich?
5: In Greenwich Village. Yeah. And I go into the bathroom, and I'm like, something's not right here. And I sit on the toilet, and I was like, you remember that bit, Chris Farley, fat guy in a little coat? It was like that, but me sitting on the toilet. The toilet was tiny. Turns out it's a child's toilet. I didn't even know they made these things.
6: How's that legal?
5: Because the way the apartment was, the door couldn't open unless it was a child's toilet.
6: Okay.
2: Oh,
6: well,
2: they
6: did work.
5: I mean, you had to aim really good with that thing.
2: Even when you're sitting.
5: Even when you're sitting.
2: Yeah, you have to like make sure you're a bullseye.
5: A quarter of an inch made a huge difference on that.
6: Oh, my God.
2: Wow. And Scotty B., what about you, when you moved to Iowa, didn't you have a weird apartment?
9: No, that apartment was okay, but when I moved to Secaucus, there was a window on my bathroom door, a glass window. It was just clear glass into the bathroom, and there was a hole in the floor, and there was an egg in the hole, and I couldn't reach it. So there was an egg in the hole for the entire time that I lived there.
5: What?
6: What? Yeah. Sounds like some trap.
9: Yeah, there was a hole in the floor in the bathroom with an egg in it. I don't know. It was the strangest thing.
2: Ew. How did the egg get there?
9: It was there when I moved in. I don't know.
2: No, but how did it get there?
9: I'm not sure. I really
2: how does
9: know.
2: An egg appear?
7: What? What came first, your apartment or the egg? Which one?
2: I think the egg did. That's what
6: I just had like weird landlords. Like the one set, it was a brother and sister, and I'm pretty
2: sure. Oh, yeah,
6: you
2: did.
6: I'm pretty sure they were sleeping together.
3: Oh, God.
6: Because we went downstairs and there was only one bed. And I was like, oh, this is really weird. And then she would like, I was dating Sheldon at the time, and she made up that she had a British boyfriend and he was coming overseas, the sister. And then like, I dropped the dustbuster on the floor. She came upstairs screaming, accusing me of knocking nails into the wall and hanging things. And she told me I had to ask permission to have anyone sleep over in my apartment that I rented. And then her brother came and said, you have to leave. And I go, why? My sister is jealous that I give you guys too much attention. So we had to move out.
3: Ew.
6: Yeah, it was a little strange. Just a little.
2: A little? That's a lot strange.
3: Yeah, a lot strange.
6: Yeah, it was interesting.
2: My sister's jealous because I'm sleeping with her.
6: Exactly. Yeah.
2: So. She doesn't want me thinking of anyone else but her, my sister. Scary. You know, a funny, funny apartment story is when Scary and Greg T were roommates.
4: All he did was play tricks on me.
2: That was hilarious. I mean, I don't know why Scary did not murder him in the night.
4: Yeah. He replaced the cream in the Oreo cookies with toothpaste.
6: Oh, my God.
4: He crazy glued my dress shoes to the floor. And my favorite of all time, he unscrewed my shower head and put bouillon cubes in there, screwed it back. And then I have a tendency to go into the shower before testing the water. I turn on the water for a chicken soup shower.
3: That's actually genius.
6: Did you get a bowl? Really. Did you get a bowl and a spoon?
4: And that was just the tip of the iceberg.
2: It's genius. It's genius unless it's happening to you.
6: Right.
2: Every day, Scary would walk in. You would not believe what he did now. I mean, tell us. We're dying to hear. The toothpaste and the Oreo cookies was one of my favorites.
6: That was pretty good.
4: Oh, and the water, the bucket of water over the right. doorway? Forget it.
2: The reason we brought this up is there's actually a friend of a friend who has a new apartment in Hell's Kitchen in Manhattan paying $1,400 a month, but the shower is in the kitchen.
3: Absolutely not.
2: Yeah, absolutely.
3: That's insane.
2: There's a little closet with a toilet that's separate, but if you want to take a shower, it's in the kitchen. But it's $1,400 for an apartment in New York City?
3: I mean, that is a steal.
2: It is.
3: As long as you're okay showering and cooking.
2: Exactly.
3: All at the same time.
6: So weird.
3: My first apartment burned down.
6: Oh.
3: Yeah, that was no
2: Oh, way. Yeah, tell that story. It's kind of a sad story.
3: It is, yeah. The first apartment I ever had, woke up one night, it smelled like barbecue. My dad was actually visiting me at the time, and I was like, oh, what is that? And then the fire department was knocking on the door screaming, get out, everybody get out. My alarm didn't even go off. Turns out my neighbor killed my other neighbor in an attempt to cover it up. Burnt the place down.
6: Oh my goodness.
3: Whoa. It was crazy.
6: That's crazy.
2: Seems a little odd.
3: It was not, my dad and I were sitting in my car just watching the building burn, and you could see, you know, the top floor kind of caved in. And he looked at me and he said, I just need you to know the rest of your life is not going to be like this.
6: Oh my God.
3: I was like, okay, thanks, Dad.
6: Thanks, Dad.
3: I appreciate it.
2: Nate, do you have someone on the phone or something?
10: No, I'm sorry. All of a sudden, I didn't get it.
2: Okay.
7: I almost sound like a bird there for a second.
2: I know. You do make wildlife noises when you start to say something.
10: Sorry.
2: All right. There he is. There's Nate answering a question.
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10: Phone tap. Here we go. Scary, what's your phone tap all about?
11: Dave wants to phone tap his wife, Judy. They're moving into a co-op in a couple of weeks, and Dave was on his way to pick up some of the papers, and sign some stuff from the co-op.
10: And as you know, when you move into a co-op, you have to be voted into the building by the people on the board.
12: Oh, that's right.
10: Yeah.
12: That's
10: anyway, right. So the co-op, they're moving in.
11: Right. So Dave and Judy, they've got a ton of exotic pets. And although they really did get permission from the co-op board, I'm going to pretend like there's some last-minute issues with them.
10: Oh, here we go. You know what? They're ready to move in, and you're going to screw it all up. Today's phone tap. Scary. The co-op guy. Here we
13: Hello?
10: Go.
13: Hey, I'm with Victor at the co-op board.
14: All right, what about it?
13: We got a problem. They're not going to allow the animals.
14: When we looked at this place, they said animals allowed. We saw a cat walking around outside. What the hell are you talking about? They know about the animals. You knew about the animals. You didn't take me to places unless they allowed animals. So get that out of my face because I got to do more ad work.
16: He says they want more money.
14: They want more money and tell them to go themselves because we went through this again.
16: It's not about the money, babe.
14: What?
16: It's about the neighbors. The neighbors can't take it.
14: Meet the neighbors yet.
16: Pain in the
14: ass. I'm going to come down there. How about you tell them to call me?
16: Okay, I'll go inside. I'll get the guy on the phone. You can talk to him directly, okay?
14: I'll talk to him. This is a mistake. I know it.
11: The whole board has to approve, and my vote is no.
13: Can you, talk to my wife?
11: Hello?
14: Hello, who am I talking to?
11: Hey, who's this?
14: It's Judy. I'm the one supposed to be moving into your place in 2 weeks. Now my husband comes out and says that there's no animals allowed, and this is the whole reason I picked your place.
11: We approved a dog and a cat.
14: Well, I got a dog and a cat.
11: You've got a python, a gecko, a ferret, a chinchilla, and a parrot. What are you running, a pet store over there?
14: No, I love animals. I rescue animals. They're as quiet as can be. They don't bother anybody. And, Zeus.
11: What was that? Was that even a dog?
14: I'm getting something delivered. Zeus, come here. Come back in. Okay. Now, that's abnormal. That's because somebody left the package.
11: Can you imagine this going on with all the thin walls and the neighbors around you all day long? My office is going to be dealing with this. I'm not signing this. You're not coming in.
14: Oh, come on. If they met Zeus, they'd feel differently.
11: Do you charge admission to your house?
14: Put my husband back.
11: You're not coming here. It's Animal Planet.
14: My animals are good. They're well behaved.
11: If your dog can talk right now, it's saying, "Get me out of this place."
14: My animals have a good life. You don't say anything like that to me. They're everything to me.
11: What chinchilla do you have?
14: Oh, his name is Chili. He lives in the bathtub because he has to roll around in sand, but he's completely silent.
11: Hold on. Your husband said that you have a python named Helen.
14: All right. Helen was going to be thrown down the sewer by these boys, and she stays in her tank. I never let her get out.
11: And snakes eat mice, so you're feeding it mice.
14: No, I have a pet mouse named Henry.
11: Do you have a mouse as a pet?
14: Yes. Henry had so much. I have to. Yes, they do eat mice. I'm not going to lie about that. But Henry had so much personality, I took him back out of the tank, and he has his own tank now.
11: The only thing that we accounted for was the orange cat named Crunchy. And you had one dog, but you have a second one, I'm learning.
14: Well, that's Brick. We had to get Brick to keep Zeus company because he's high energy. But they just play together. Brick doesn't bark. He just wags his tail. He never makes a sound.
11: Well, I'm sorry. You guys, this is not the place for you.
14: Wait a minute. Wait, I'm all packed up. We looked for a year to find a place like that because this is discrimination.
11: Discrimination for what? With the fact that I'm not allowing the Zoological Society to move into one of my units?
14: You know something? You got a nerve to do this. I don't know who the you are, but we have been coming.
11: I'm the last signature on that co-op board sheet.
14: Oh, really?
11: And I'm not signing it.
14: Excuse me.
11: Do you even associate with humans, or is this your whole life?
14: Guess what? If I only get along with my animals, I'll sit in the house and I won't talk to the other walking past me on the street. You're in a power trip. You got to sit on these boards, and you think of people like us that are working people, and you want to lord it over us because you're big, rich who own these companies and everything.
11: You're really gaining points now.
14: Yeah, you start it. You start it, and I'll finish it, honey. I'll finish it. I'm from Jersey. You want to start a fight with me? I'll finish it. Come on, you want to meet in person? Come
11: yeah.
14: on.
11: Okay,
14: come on
11: meet
14: over.
11: Me.
14: I'll leave the dogs in the house.
11: Meet
14: come
11: me.
14: Over.
11: You've been phone tapped.
14: What the f***? What are you talking about?
11: Judy, this is Gary Jones from Elvis Duran and the Morning Show.
14: What? Oh, Dave! Very funny. You got me all upset. You got Zeus upset. You know, I got the animals' kitty litter packed already and everything, and I thought I didn't have a house. That was scary.
0: The Elvis Duran phone tap.
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4: Well, more signs that we're all psychopaths.
12: Okay.
4: Mm-hmm. There was a story out talking about how the length of your fingers can determine if you have any psychological issues. Okay. Everyone whip out your hands. Let's take a look. By the way, before we get into this, they say it's not unusual, it's not uncommon to have this scenario going on with your fingers.
12: Okay.
4: From the Journal of Psychiatric Research, the team found those whose index fingers are shorter than your ring fingers, you are more likely to have a diagnosed psychiatric disorder. They call it the dark triad.
17: Whoa.
4: Dark triad traits include highly socially discouraged attitudes, narcissism, and psychopathy.
12: Wait a minute. So which fingers what? The index and the ring.
4: you're okay, you have the middle finger. Right?
12: You can't look at my nails. Don't go by my nails.
4: The ring finger next to that, and then there's your pointer finger, which is your index finger. If your pointer finger, index finger, is shorter than your ring finger,
12: then you
4: are a member of this society.
12: I'm good.
17: Yeah.
12: I'm a member.
17: I have a question.
4: What's that?
17: On my right hand, the same. On my left hand, my index finger is considerably shorter than, they're not the okay. same.
12: That's exactly me, yeah. Froggy. Huh.
17: Yeah.
4: Yeah. No. I'm clearly both hands. both hands. My index finger is way shorter than my ring finger.
17: You're all in.
4: So this analysis of your hands, it's confirming that compared to healthy controls, individuals with a clinically diagnosed psychiatric issue were more likely to have a shorter index finger and a longer ring finger.
12: Okay.
4: And there you go. They're saying, oh, go ahead.
12: You say yours are clearly both. On both hands,
4: it's the same.
12: Longer.
4: Oh, absolutely. Okay. It is. There is no debate.
12: Wow.
17: I wonder why my right hand. What have I been doing with my right hand that's causing me left hand so different?
4: All right. You've done nothing. It's just the way you're born.
17: Okay.
4: So they're saying do not fret. It doesn't mean there's an issue here. It just says in a controlled setting where they study all these people, they have found that people that have what I have are more likely to have psychiatric issues, which are biologically rooted. I think it has something to do with the amount of testosterone and hormone other hormones that you have raging through your body before you're born. I think that has something to do with it.
12: I have raging testosterone?
4: Before you were born.
12: Makes sense, yeah. I can see it.
17: Yeah.
4: So they're saying people like me with the dark triad, we have more aggressive behavior and bad attitudes. It's okay. I'm in. Also, but on a good note, we score higher on mental toughness and sports performance.
17: Oh. Really?
18: Okay, that's where you lose me because I have this thing going on both of my hands and I am awful at sports.
4: Well, no, okay, keep in mind, just because your fingers do that doesn't mean at 100% certainty this is you, okay? Let me just make that very clear. But I know that everyone listening right now is looking down at the damn fingers going, oh, good boy.
12: Absolutely.
4: Analysis of their hands confirmed, compared to healthy controls, individuals with a clinically diagnosed psychiatric issue were more likely to have this longer ring finger.
12: Wow.
4: All right. You don't have to tell me I'm out of my mind. Seriously, I don't need to look at my hands.
12: I know.
4: So there's that. The dark triad traits. have this conversation with your friends and your coworkers today to see how that works. But again, they're warning people with shorter index fingers not to fret. It's very common to have what we have. Mm. All right, there you go. Oh, here it is. It's associated with a prenatally higher testosterone and lower estrogen exposure during the first trimester of the fetal stages. There you go. Okay. All right, any thoughts?
12: I don't know. This makes a lot of sense.
5: I'm going to go home and look at Preston's fingers.
12: Yeah. See if he's a psycho. And then what are you going to do? Chop one of them?
5: I don't know. Because it's funny because the other day I was looking at his hands. I'm like, Preston, you have the longest fingers ever. Like, whatever. And, you know, we were laughing about it. But I didn't know about this thing.
4: Uh-oh. Well, okay. It's not at 100% certainty that there's a problem. Okay. Keep this in mind. Yes, Gary.
18: I don't know if this is true or not, but weren't we talking a while ago about your the length of your eyes, that if you could fit another eye
4: in length between, of your eyes.
18: No, if you could fit,
4: I don't have long eyes.
18: The space between your eyes. If you could fit another eye, a third eye in between your two eyes, then you're also a psycho.
12: I think that's how it's supposed to be.
6: That's how you're supposed to be.
12: Yeah, that's how your face is supposed to be.
18: You're supposed to be able to fit a third eye between the space of your eyes.
4: Yeah. Hey, can you hold on a second? Okay, let's not call people psychos. This is not...
18: whatever. We're talking part of the dark triad or something.
5: Dark triad?
4: So you're saying if I don't have enough room for another eye between my eyes, then there could be issues. I'm trying to figure this out.
18: No, the opposite. Quite the opposite. If you
4: fit Gandhi, what is it?
12: No, I think Scary's wrong on this. I think that the rules of symmetry for your face, you're supposed to be able to fit an eye length specifically between your eyes. That's like the exact proportion it's supposed to be.
4: Okay. But if you can fit two of them in there, then maybe we can
12: think things out. Then you're like a crocodile.
5: You're part of the Volturi.
4: So you've heard of this psychopath stare, right?
5: No.
4: Have you heard of this?
5: No.
4: This one makes me uncomfortable. Nate, you want to talk about it?
8: It's apparently psychopaths have a particular way that they look at people. Right? I'm reading about this now.
4: How your eyes gaze at them.
8: Yes, exactly. And it's uncomfortable, like a predatory. And apparently the way you use your eyes, you can use manipulation tactics more easily as a psychopath.
4: Let me ask you this. Have you ever been on the train or just walking to the mall or whatever, and then your eyes will catch someone else's eyes for like just a split second?
12: Mm-hmm. Yes. Mm-hmm.
4: But for some reason, sometimes it's this intense connection you have with someone, even if it's for a split second. And you start thinking, oh my God, did they looked at me, I looked at them at the same time. And it sort of like hits you for a while. You're like, okay, I just had a weird interaction with a total stranger for a split second, but there was something in there. So some people believe that people with psychopathic traits can actually use intense eye contact to startle others and catch them off guard.
12: Whoa.
4: And they can use that to manipulate them.
8: Yeah.
4: You can control people with your eyes.
8: Anthony Hopkins in that movie, Silence of the Lambs. Hannibal Lecter. He was staring the whole time. I don't even think he blinked.
4: You know, there are some cultures around the world where it is acceptable to just stare at someone and watch them going about their business. Here in America, if someone's looking at you, Your first inclination is, what are you doing? Why are you looking at me like that? Why are you looking at me like that?
5: Take a picture. It'll last longer.
4: There you go. There's a good lie. Exactly. But in some European cultures and Asian cultures, you could just stare at someone. Really? And just study them. Study what they're doing. Study how they're acting. And it's common. It's not uncommon to be stared at or stare at others. Hmm. Don't do it near me because I'll have questions for you.
12: Yeah, I don't like it.
4: What you looking at? Anyway, so now that we've solved all the psychiatric issues of our show and everyone listening.
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4: And here we go into the day.
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21: we
20: the
21: gotta
20: hits.
21: Go. Good morning.
22: Elvis Duran in the morning show.
23: One of my favorite parts of this show, and I've never been shy about it, is going around the room. Yeah. I love this. If we could do this every hour, every day, I would. Let's go around the room. I'm going to start with Danielle. What's on your mind today?
21: All right. So this is crazy. Recently, Sheldon and I actually celebrated 29 years together. So we wanted to thank you, Elvis, because you're really the reason that we're together. You kind of were the matchmaker because you were hoping he was gay and he wasn't. And so you kind of came in the next morning and you go, I met somebody. He's not gay. Dress it up. He's coming in to meet you. I'm like, what the hell are you talking about?
23: That was
21: about?
23: It. That's
21: that
23: exactly it. What happened.
21: That's how we met. And 29 years later, here we are and still chasing each other around. And it's wonderful. And so he's like, yeah, make sure we thank Elvis for this. I'm like, yeah, you're right. We should. So we thank you, Mr. Duran. Thank you so much.
23: I take full credit.
24: That's so cool, though. Like, yeah. I wonder what that day was like. You obviously know, and Elvis knows. But man, I would have liked to be a fly on the wall.
21: Oh, uh-huh. Crazy.
24: Were people like, ooh, chemistry. I feel
21: when,
24: it.
21: Well, when we met?
24: Yeah.
21: No, I was a bitch to him the first day I met him. Because I had just gotten out of a relationship.
25: At least he knew what was coming.
21: I was kind of like seeing this guy, seeing that guy. I was having fun. And then he came in and I met him and I was definitely cold to him. But I guess he saw through it all, Gandhi.
24: All right.
23: Then, he saw that a future of living with a cold woman is going to be okay.
21: But I fell in love with him because there were so many cool things about him, and that was it.
23: Yeah.
21: So I couldn't resist.
23: Cool guy. Congratulations. I fell in love with him because I thought he was gay.
21: I walked in
23: that morning and went, I met this guy last night. I was, what a guy. But he's not gay. You can have him.
21: That's what he said. He said, I think he'd be great for you. I'm like, okay. So that was very
24: nice.
21: Yeah. It was so
23: he likes the women. Excellent. Well, thank you very much. I'm honored. Our special guest, Scotty B, is here. Hi, Scotty.
26: Hi.
23: You're in around the room. Go. Yeah.
26: So, you know, my dad recently turned 83. And
23: dick.
26: You know,
23: that's an old dick.
26: It's an old dick, right? And I'm just realizing how life has come full circle because he's now asking me for help for things. Can you take the chairs out of the shed? Can you do this? Can you move that? Can you help me fix this? And, you know, I've decided now that I will change his diaper when the time comes. Because
23: did you tell him this? Because that's what every dad wants to hear.
26: Yes. Well, because I had said for a long time, that's the one thing I'm not doing. But he's done everything for me, and now it's my turn to help him. So, Pop, when it's time, I will change your depends.
23: All right. A touching moment on the Around the Room segment.
27: You want to practice on us?
24: Right.
23: Scary, what's up with you today?
0: Well, I got ripped off and I can't do anything about it. I hired painters months ago to paint my place, and I painted the ceilings too, right? Next thing you know, I need to change my lighting fixture, and I unscrew the thing, and the new lighting fixture is like half the size, but they had never taken the original lighting fixture off when they painted. So now there's this ring of white from the paint coat before under my red ceiling. So I'm freaking out.
24: Did you get ripped off?
0: I got robbed. Okay. And I can't. And how am I going to call these guys all this time later and be like, hey, remember that paint job you did for me? Well, you effed me and you were lazy and you took shortcuts. I'm so upset.
24: Why don't you call them and ask them?
0: I guess my question is, do people, when you guys paint, do you guys not remove, like, outlets and covers and lighting
23: should.
0: Fixtures?
21: Yeah, supposed to.
0: Well, I wasn't supervising.
23: All right, well, then get on the phone today and say, look, free dessert, please. Get over here. Redo my entire ceiling.
24: Yeah, you know, if you don't reach out, you'll never know, but they might have a solution for you.
0: That's just lazy, man. I'm so upset. Oh.
23: I tell you what, this world is so full of awful, awful, heinous crimes and problems, and that is one of them. Poor Scary. It is a pain in the ass.
0: I paid for now service, I need to get it.
23: They have to come in and disrupt your life and repaint your ceiling. Yeah. It's okay. It's going to look good. Hey, what's up with you today, Straight Nate?
1: So, you know, I'm a big fan of history. I've been reading a lot about our founding fathers and 250 years ago, because obviously, you know, this is the 250th year of the United States. Do you guys have any idea how old these people were when they were writing the Declaration of Independence?
23: Oh, they looked ancient.
1: Right? Yeah, right. Like, you look at the dollar bill, you're like, oh my God, he must be.
23: Yeah, you know what?
21: No, they were young.
1: They were very young.
23: They didn't have moisturizer back then.
1: No. Exactly.
24: Or teeth or hair.
1: Yeah.
23: Or teeth.
1: George Washington in 1776, only 44. We're all almost all of us are older than that.
21: Yeah.
1: Thomas Jefferson, he wrote it. He was only 33.
21: Wow.
1: Alexander Hamilton, 21.
0: What?
1: 21 years
24: Doesn't
1: old.
24: Doesn't that make you question so many things, though? Everyone's like, well, our founding fathers were not even really drinking age.
1: They were James Monroe, 18.
23: They were more like
1: years
23: our
1: old.
23: Founding brothers.
24: Right. Founding siblings, founding nieces and nephews.
1: Insane. So it astounded me, the fact that these young kids made our country. So
23: these whippersnappers.
21: Yeah, I was like, these young whippersnappers.
1: Exactly.
23: If it was them today, they'd just be sitting on their phones all day doing nothing. Okay, keep reading, learning more, and keep us informed. Bring us up to date. Be our historian. It. Hey, Gandhi, what's up with you today?
24: Diamond pointed something out the other day, and I think I agree with her, and I would like all of you to acknowledge me for this. She said, I don't get nearly enough credit for the things I don't say and do.
1: Oh!
24: And I believe that's true. Everyone calls me a menace, and you guys say that I'm up to no good, but you have no idea what I hold back. It's crazy. And she was like, I think if people knew what you were really about, they would really appreciate you more for what you don't
21: do. Wait. It could get worse.
24: Yeah.
21: Oh, shit.
24: Oh, yeah.
23: So what you're asking for is recognition for doing the right thing in life.
24: Yes. Well, okay. More like recognition for not doing more of the wrong thing.
21: Oh, my gosh, Gandhi.
23: It's like waking up in the morning going, you know what? I didn't murder anyone last night. Don't I get some credit for that?
24: I should.
21: Say thank you.
24: You have no idea what continue, goes on in my head.
23: You go on continuing be the menace you are. And we'll sit here and just assume what you're not doing. Thank would you. Have been much more devastating. Yeah.
24: Yes.
21: When she does something wrong from now, we'll go, could be a lot.
24: Could have been so much worse. You guys are getting it. I like this.
23: Squatters. Now, this has been a huge story of late where people have a house they got from their mom who passed away, whatever, and it's been empty for a month or whatever. They go over to check on the house and, you know, whatever, make sure the toilets are flushing. There's someone living in it.
21: Right.
23: They're like, well, what are you doing here? Well, in some places, they have a right to be there, even if you own it. They are squatters.
21: Without paying you.
23: Without paying you.
21: Insanity.
23: I know there have been stories lately here in the New York area. There was a woman, I believe in Queens, you were saying?
21: Mm-hmm.
23: She went to a similar conversation. Right. Went to her mom's house.
24: Yeah, her mother passed away. She took some time getting herself together, went to the house to clean things up, found people living there. Asked them to leave. They told her, no, we're not leaving. We're going to stay here. So she changed the locks. She got arrested.
21: What?
23: Exactly.
24: Yeah.
23: Because she kept them from their house because they had squatters' rights. Go back to that
2: our favorite, one of our favorite musicals of all time.
21: Rent.
2: Danielle, Rent.
21: Yeah.
2: That was about a bunch of people who, really talented people.
24: Yeah. Great voices.
2: Great voices. Yeah. Dancers.
21: Living, they were squatting.
2: Living in the East Village, I guess, right?
21: Mm-hmm. And actually, one of their friends owned the property, and so they thought like they even had more rights because
2: right, they couldn't get rid of them because they could sing well.
24: Well, that changes everything.
2: If you're a singing squatter, so it baffles my mind that if you go out and you pay, you know, money for an apartment or a house, and someone moves in, I think in New York State, 30 days, is it? Keep in mind, we're saying what we're just reading on the surface.
24: Right.
2: 30 days.
24: It looks like, so in some places they said if you've been in a place for 10 years, then you have a right to squat there. But then they're saying 30 days is all it takes in New York State to be able to squat on someone's property
21: what?
24: And just stay there. That's crazy.
2: So
24: I could be wrong about this.
2: Exactly.
24: So call us if you know.
2: Look, I think you still technically own it. It's just a very, very laborious scare. I want to get home real quick after work. No, really. So, okay, we're trying to figure out where the squatter's rights came from. And I was under the impression, I could be wrong here, let me be very clear, that let's say you're renting, you have a legal lease with a landlord and you're renting an apartment and then you cannot, for whatever reason, pay the rent. And there are circumstances there

0: place.
1: Right. So this seems like something that was rooted in the settlement of the United States.
0: Could be.
1: Where everybody was coming here and just squatting on property that wasn't theirs. And then they make these laws that say, hey, this is ours now. You can't get me out. Now here we are.
0: But that was a land grab when we were all going west to pan for gold.
2: Right, back in the day.
1: Steal land from other people and now it continues.
0: This is one of those stories. I just don't get it.
2: Yeah, this is crazy.
0: What's that?
3: Well, I do know that, you know, it's basically maintaining a property, right? Because I had a vacant lot next to me, to my house, and doing some research, if they haven't maintained the lot for 10 years, then you can claim ownership. But then, like you said, Elvis, it's a long, laborious process to do that.
0: Yeah, if you own the house or the lot, you still own it, but you can't just call the police and have them kick them off the property. Well, it depends on what state you're in.
4: Yeah, because in Florida now, they just passed the law now that it's illegal, squatters, that you can't have them removed from the property now in the state of Florida.
0: That's a good thing.
2: I just asked my husband, who's a real estate agent
0: in New Jersey.
2: So I said, do you know the rules of squatters in New Jersey? And he said, no. They change all the time and they are very intricate. So it's tough to know the exact laws and allowances of what landlords can do.
0: I will tell you, not far down the road from our house out in the country, there's people living there that don't own the house.
2: Really?
0: And so we're like, well, do we call the police? We're trying to find the owners. We can't find them. Someone passed away, then it got passed down to someone. Someone in the family bought the house for a dollar, just to, you know, change the name over to them.
2: Oh,
0: and
2: yeah.
0: Can't find them. Here's Alicia. Alicia, this happened on your street, right?
5: Right. Yeah, I live in Connecticut. A woman down the street passed away and the house was vacant for months. And when her family finally came in to sell it, there was actually a squatter in there who had moved tables and chairs and appliances that didn't work because there was no power. But he had a full grown a rug in there. He was living in there for months at the time. And when somebody actually finally bought the house, he refused to leave, so they changed the locks. But he broke in through a window, and they still let him stay there. The cops let him stay there.
2: What?
0: Well,
2: this is crazy.
0: I don't understand it.
2: It doesn't make sense. If it's not yours, it's not yours. I mean, why is it not that simple?
0: I don't know. But I'm assuming there are human rights groups out there that are saying, oh, no. I mean, it's been in the news a lot.
5: It took a lot to finally get him out. Somebody finally bought the house and started to flip it, and then they must have filed something to get him out officially. But yeah, he had a full living room in there. He had stuff in the kitchen. Wow. He had food in the pantries. He was just living there for free.
0: Wasn't there a story? I think it was here in New York. There was a guy going online, and he was communicating to a lot of immigrants who were coming over the border, saying, here's how you get a house. Look for these houses that are empty. Move in. And so I think he is... They let him have it.
2: What? So I have a question. What? If somebody goes, say, you know, a lot of people get summer homes, so they move out of their mansion because they get a summer home down the beach and it's beautiful. So they're not in their home for 3 months. Can I technically then move in? Really?
0: This happened in California, in Los Angeles. There's a mansion like in Bel Air. They took it over. And everyone in the neighborhood knows. And of course, California being an extremely liberal state, they're like, well, no, we can't do anything. Oh, look.
5: I think I'm going to pick up this new hobby. Because I would love to live
2: there. Yeah.
0: God, give me an address. I'm going to go squat today.
2: I know, seriously. I know some people who get a nice summer home.
4: Me too.
2: And their other house is not too shabby.
0: All right, Lisa, thank you very much. I hope everything gets worked out on your street.
5: Thank you. Love you guys.
0: Love you more.
1: Bye. So, asking for a friend.
0: Yes.
1: If my apartment building has been irritating me with some things and I just stop paying rent, they can't kick me out?
0: There's a process they have to go through.
2: I don't know. Yeah.
4: The eviction process is very lengthy.
0: They can't just move your stuff.
2: Well.
0: In a hotel, if it's a hotel, it's different.
1: Okay.
0: I think
1: this happens with Airbnbs a lot too. I've seen some videos of people who had a renter, then those renters just stayed and they couldn't do anything to get them out. It's crazy.
2: That's crazy.
0: We had someone send a text. Is this the one you're talking about?
6: Yeah.
0: Listening this morning. I'm going to court this morning for a squatter that's living in my Brooklyn property, and they've taken me to court for repairs.
2: What?
0: So we have the holdover in one courtroom this morning, and then the case against them is for repairs. They're suing me because I'm not repairing my place I own.
3: I spoke to him. He didn't want to go on the air.
0: Okay, cool.
3: They've been there for 2 years, and I asked him, well, how much have you spent in legal fees? He goes, I couldn't even calculate that at this point.
2: What?
0: Wow.
2: What?
0: Stephanie, this is so wild. Stephanie, you work for a landlord-tenant court, so you see all this all the time. So you live in the state of New York. So what's going on in the state of New York as far as squatters?

0: Well, they have rights. After 30 days, the landlords or, owners have to take them to court to have them removed. And the length of time that you have...
1: Why do they have these rights? Where did this come from?
0: New York state law. Thank you, Congressman.
2: That's an answer.
1: but at some point, Stephanie, I'm just kind of curious, they had to put this into law and something caused them to put it into law. I'm wondering what story there is to tell about why squatters have rights. But we can't figure that out.
0: Yeah, I can't figure that out either, Elvis. They do have rights, and it's a long process. And, it goes by how long they've been in the property. If they've been there up to a year, you have to give them a 30-day notice. A year to 2 years, it's a 60-day notice. And anything over 2 years, it's a 90-day notice.
1: Oh, my God.
0: So it could be quite lengthy.
1: All right. Well, Stephanie.
0: It could be quite lengthy.
1: Thank you, Stephanie.
3: That's
1: thank you very much.
3: Great.
0: Oh, you're welcome. Nice to talk to you. I love you guys. Well, listen every day. 30-year listener.
1: Well, you know what? We've been here for 30 years because we're squatting.
0: You're doing a great job.
1: They've been trying to evict us for years. All right, thank you, Stephanie. Thank you very much. What's up, Scary?
2: So if I own property and you break into my house,
1: yes,
2: you can be arrested for breaking and entering.
1: Yes.
2: So I still own that property and squatters show up. Why don't they get arrested for breaking and entering?
1: In the state of New York, if they're there for 30 days, they are protected more so than not. So there.
2: Upside down.
1: Okay. Oh, here you go. Well, why don't you use that microphone over there? Oh. You found it. Why do squatters have rights?
4: It's to help urban residents find affordable housing.
1: Well, that's extremely affordable.
4: Yeah.
1: Right. What a good deal.
4: It was a legal right meant to allow people to settle in abandoned or unused properties or to build homes on unclaimed land. The intent was to prevent people and property owners from taking the law into their own hands, encouraging resolution through legal channels instead of potential physical confrontations.
3: So initially it did start through colonialism.
1: Yeah.
4: The Homestead Act.
2: Right, but this land is claimed. I own it.
3: This land is my land.
1: This land is your land.
5: It's not your land.
1: From California to the New York Islands. From the Redwood Forest to the Gulf Stream waters. This land's made for you and me.
3: Yes, it is, apparently.
1: You had a point?
3: No, I don't. I'm just, there are abandoned buildings all over the place. So if I go and find a mall and I just sit there for 30 days, then that mall is mine?
1: Yeah. I don't know. I don't know. It may be a residential thing. Maybe a mall thing. I don't know. You can live
5: mall
1: there. You can live there at the old Auntie Anne stand.
3: This is my mall now.
5: Gandhi Square Mall.
3: Yes.
1: Why not? Oh, my
3: absolutely.
1: Lord. Someone sent a text in. Anna Delvey. Didn't she squat something?
2: Yeah.
1: I think she did.
3: This is crazy.
1: I know. We're just trying to figure it out. It's so strange.
4: I guess the lesson is every 29 days, check on your property.
3: Yeah. Now, if you were to hire
5: someone... How do you prove how long they've been there? You got to prove that.
1: I don't know.
3: If someone, I'm not advocating for this, but if someone hired other people to extract those people from the house...
1: I've heard how they do this.
3: Okay, how?
1: You send someone to your house and have them remove the heating system, the air conditioning system, make sure there's no electricity going to the place. Yeah. You pull the doors off the hinges on the front door, the back door.
6: But that costs a lot of money.
1: Okay. It does cost a lot of money.
3: I was thinking more like hire some big people to just yank them out of the house.
5: I like Gandhi style way better.
3: Now you're gone.
2: I like that.
3: Goodbye.
1: It's economical.
3: Yeah.
6: Yeah, but then they're going to say something, they got hurt and harassment. And
1: yeah, you get taken to jail.
3: Oh my God.
1: I don't know.
3: Insanity.
1: I don't know.
6: Nuts.
1: I just don't know anymore.
3: This is the first time I've been thankful to have no property.
1: Thank God I have no property.
3: Bright side.
1: I can't wait. We got to hurry up. I got to get home.
7: Oh, no. Yo, what's up, guys? Justin Bieber here.
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1: So we're just sitting here, and then out of nowhere, Danielle has this moment. She screams to the room, I want a baby goat. You did.
6: Because I keep, for some, I guess, you know, Instagram knows your algorithm, whatever, and I must be looking at a lot of baby animals lately. And so now all of a sudden I'm getting these baby goat videos, and they're so cute.
4: They're so cute.
6: And the one that came up today, she has a little bow on her head, and I'm like, I want a baby goat. And then Scary has to blurt out, guess what? I just ate a baby goat. I'm like, really?
1: He said,
6: really?
1: In the DR, in Dominican Republic.
2: Yeah.
1: He said, they call it Dominican lamb.
2: Yeah, that's exactly what it was. The guy.
1: And I said, well, but it's goat.
2: Yeah, no, yeah, well, that's the thing. See, the crazy thing is, they said it's Dominican, they call it Dominican lamb, and okay. Then we're sitting there, and it shows up looking like beef in a stew. And
1: so you just ate what looked like beef,
2: yeah.
1: They call lamb, but it's goat.
2: It tasted like beef, too. It looked and tasted like beef, it had all these other, it had sharp okay. bones in it. And I'm eating it, and then I'm like, halfway through the meal, I'm like, so this doesn't look like lamb. When I think of lamb, I think of lamb chops. So I said, so what is this? And we Googled it, and it says, it translated to baby goat. It was a picture okay. of a cute baby goat. I'm like,
1: okay.
2: So I ate goat.
1: There's, and by the way, that's not unusual.
6: No,
1: and
6: it was, you know,
2: so good.
1: Because I, you know what? In the Mexican culture, we would eat cabrito all the time. Which it was the ribs of the goat, right? It was delicious.
0: People eat goat all the time.
1: Yeah, a lot of people eat goat.
2: Yeah, Danielle.
1: But Danielle, is like, well, wait. I want a baby goat.
6: He's so cute, and you're not coming over to visit him because I'm afraid of you now.
1: Scary brought his chef to visit your goat.
2: I just feel cultured now that I try. You know what? I'll have it again. And they yeah.
1: Good. No, that's good. We can all feel your excitement. And that's it. You know, that's why I insist people travel to other countries, try other people's cuisine. You don't even have to travel to other countries. You can buy it here. You can go to Queens, right here in New York, and oh my gosh, you can get some great food from such a diverse number of different cultures. And you got to do it. And I love that you're excited about it. Even you called it beef, lamb, and goat.
2: Yeah.
0: And you shattered Danielle's dream.
6: Right.
2: We Danielle's also tried mofongo. That was a good one.
6: Oh,
1: okay, please. Well, that's you can get that everywhere, too.
2: Yeah.
1: Nate?
4: I think I was like 35 when I realized that a Cornish game hen is actually just a baby chicken. Did you guys know this?
6: Oh, what? Yeah. Of course.
4: I thought it was like a little bird that like ran around the forest.
6: So did I.
1: Okay. What about this? Last time you ordered squab, you want to know what a squab is? Go down to the street in New York City. They're walking around everywhere.
2: It's a pigeon? Yeah.
1: Exactly.
4: They got to call it something other than what it is because you wouldn't order it if you said,
6: I'll take the pigeon.
4: I'll take the pigeon, please.
1: Well, you can order pigeon. It's okay.
6: Well, I'll take the extra dirty one. From,
0: and if they call anything a baby, anything. Nobody wants to eat the baby.
4: No, it's veal.
6: Yeah. It's a baby.
0: They like to let them grow up and then murder them.
6: Right.
0: Yes.
6: At least give them a chance. Give them a few years, guys.
1: Isn't that what mutton is? Like it's like an old beef.
4: Yeah, it's old sheep that's been hanging in a shed for like 3 months.
2: See, a mutton chop.
6: You don't feel as bad. At least that mutton had a life.
2: There's that steakhouse Keens everybody talks about. They go, you got to go for the mutton chop. It's an old sheep.
4: Yeah, that's been hanging.
1: Sheep. So it's been hanging around.
6: The older it is, the better it tastes.
4: I think it ages or something. It does something with the proteins, right, Elvis, or something?
1: I don't know. I'm not gonna say because I don't know. I'm not gonna sit here and make stuff up. I don't know. I don't know. I've eaten mutton. I don't know. I can't. I don't know. It has grape overtones. I taste vanilla and. I taste smoke.
0: Tastes like you had a great life.
1: I know. It tastes like an old mutton. Well, but I'm so glad that you tried different food. I love that.
2: Yeah,
1: I love that.
2: It was great.
1: But I remember we were in France once, and we went to this restaurant and that's known for serving offal, which or offal, whatever you want to pronounce it, which is usually everything within the animal, right? From snoot to poot, as they call it, from the nose to the butthole. And so they did offer us horse, and I know that a lot of cultures eat horse. I couldn't do it. I drew the line. I could not because I grew up with horses. Like I can't eat those. But we all grew up eating beef. But let's talk about cultures that would never eat the sacred cow.
0: Right,
1: you know?
0: Back to the Indians. Yes.
1: Exactly. But do you eat beef?
0: Oh yeah,
1: Gandhi.
0: Every now and then.
1: Okay.
0: I go through phases where I don't eat meat at all for a long time. And I think after this conversation, I may have to go back to that.
1: Yeah. What line? Just tell me. Okay. Jessica, let's talk to Jessica. Oh gosh. What a day. Hello, Jessica. How you doing?
3: Hello. Good. How are you?
1: We're doing okay. Just having a conversation about meat. and you wanted to add, you've eaten goat. It's not unusual, by the way, but it was unusual when you first ate it, I'm sure.
3: Well, yes, my boyfriend's from Puerto Rico, so he's like, yeah, sure. Well, where he was looking for lamb, couldn't find it. so he got goat. I didn't really know what I was eating.
1: Right.
3: And then I was telling my friends that I ate something and I didn't know what it was, and I couldn't think of the word goat, so I told her it was donkey, and she thought it was even funnier.
1: Okay. We're having Jackass for dinner.
3: Pretty much. But no, it actually was very good. I didn't know the difference between beef and goat.
1: So, and there you go. Now, have you ever eaten rabbit?
3: No, I have not.
1: See, I love rabbit. You know, if you go to Italy, you order the coniglio. Or Cornelio, or you go to France, order lapin, it's rabbit. Then they serve it, it's, you know, stewed or whatever. I love it. But, Gandhi, get that out of there. And when you go to the grocery store in Italy, I mean, they have like rabbits sitting in the, you know, right next to the steaks, right there.
6: It's a little bunny foo foo.
1: I'm sorry, what were you saying, Jessica?
3: There is a lot of little bones in it. He was right.
2: Yeah, lots of bones, but very succulent. So good. I'd have it again. Oh,
1: scary. Calm down.
6: Oh, my gosh.
1: Look, thank you for listening to us, Jessica. You have a great day, and it's okay. Eat that goat.
3: Bye.
1: Bye-bye. Thank you. Take care. What's that name?
4: I've eaten horse. Have you guys had horse?
1: Well, we just talked about it. I drew the line at horse. I will not eat it.
4: I had it in Iceland because I guess that's something they farm there.
1: Okay. Oh,
4: it was terrible. I will never eat a horse ever again.
1: So now hold on. You've eaten bad beef before. Maybe it was the chef.
0: Yeah.
6: What, is it a tough meat? Like, is
4: it was very chewy.
6: Tough?
4: Yeah. Ooh. Very chewy.
1: Okay. All right. Well, this was a lot of fun.
6: oh, my God.
0: Can we go back to eating donkeys?
1: Sure.
0: I'm just kidding. No, we can't.
1: Do you have, okay, let's say Brandon, your boyfriend,
0: yes.
1: Gandhi.
0: Mm-hmm.
1: Does he have any friends that you just detest? But you put up with them because you have to.
0: Yeah.
1: Yeah. Mm-hmm. Danielle, you were in Sheldon, maybe? Let's go out to dinner. You're like, nah.
6: He had one person that I said, do I have to go? And he was like, yes, you have to.
0: Yeah.
6: Okay.
1: Mm-hmm. I think we all have those, and that's natural. We don't all agree. We don't always agree with our partners and who's great and fun to hang out with, right?
0: Yeah.
1: But I'm just wondering, does it ever cause a problem? Or you just kind of give in, you smile, you grin and bear it, and go, okay.
0: Yeah. I think you kind of have to grin and bear it. If it's not something egregious and they're still friends, I think you kind of have to suck it up.
1: Well, have they ever had a friend or colleague, whatever, and you just flat out, no. I'm not going. I will never go out with you with them, ever. You're on your own. Go.
0: I've actually done that to my parents. Does that count?
1: Well, talk about that. What do you mean?
0: My parents have friends that I have very strong feelings about, and I do not like them, and I will not be around them, and I've drawn my line in the sand. And my parents have a really hard time accepting that because they're like, well, you're in town, blah, blah, blah. I'm like, right, I'm in town. Why are you trying to hang out with these people when you know that there is one set of people that drive me up the wall, and it's these two.
6: Wow.
0: So I told them, if you're going to force me to hang out with them, you're going to have to accept any of my reactions to things that are said.
1: Oh, wow.
0: And that ended it real quick.
1: And so they're like, okay, you stay home.
6: They're like,
1: yeah.
6: No.
0: Yeah.
1: Was it yesterday we were talking, why did I bring up the game Red Rover? What? We were talking about something.
0: We were picking teams the other day for Family Feud.
6: Yeah.
1: Yes.
2: Yeah.
1: And that was, 2 days ago?
0: Yeah.
1: It triggered something. 3 days. It triggered something in me, and I've been thinking about it ever since. Because when I was a kid, I was never chosen for Red Rover. I was never chosen for softball. I was never chosen for anything.
0: Okay.
1: Because I was the least athletic in the area code.
0: Okay.
1: And so I was never chosen. And, you know, and I started to put two and two together about how it affects me later in life as an adult.
0: How does it?
1: Well, I do, sometimes when I'm not in, it's not when I'm not included in Red Rover, because we're beyond that. My relationships, being accepted by other people is kind of a thing for me. And, you know, with every little thing that you deal with in older life, you can, if you give some thought to it, you can trace it back to your childhood. Things that happened to you, things that were traumatic to you as a child, you know, they last with you forever. Mm-hmm. Especially if you don't address them. Or, like, I think, you know, going through the Red Rover memory actually makes me go, okay, let me acknowledge the fact that the reason why sometimes I feel a little butthurt when I'm not accepted by everyone goes back to that. I can't let it go. Hmm. Can you think of anything in your life that's kind of like that from your childhood that still affects you negatively today? Yeah, Gandhi?
0: I think I am almost the opposite of that. I don't know if it's a negative thing or not, but because I never fit in anywhere, because there weren't a bunch of Indian kids where I grew up, I got used to then not caring about fitting in because it just was never going to happen for me. I didn't fit in with the white kids. I didn't fit in with the black kids or the Spanish kids or whatever. I was always the other, always. So I just got very used to it. So I think that my desire now to fit in and for people to accept me kind of went in the other direction because I just thought, well, it's never going to happen. So we're
1: Wow,
0: just
1: it actually went in a healthy direction for you.
0: But it didn't feel good when I was little.
1: Well, no, not at all. Yeah. And can you, is there one little tiny raw nerve still there from that?
0: Of course. Absolutely. And I think, too, it's not always a great thing that I don't care what other people think. I think that there are some times that you should care and that you should pay attention to the room and what's happening and not just be like, well, F it. I'm going to do me, you know? So I don't think it's always a good thing, but definitely there are raw nerves, for sure.
1: Well, let me just tell you something I know for a fact. You are with people that love you very much.
0: Oh, shucks. Yes. Thanks, guys. You guys are the best.
6: We accept you for everything.
1: As much of a menace as you can be.
0: Absolutely.
1: You keep trying. You keep trying to tear us down.
0: I always try to light fires. You guys are always extinguishing.
1: You do. Yeah. And we're always extinguishing stupid fires. What about you, Daniel? Can you think of anything from childhood?
6: I can remember exactly what kids picked on me and their names because, you know, I remember I had my nose job done in college. And I remember this one kid, John, calling me toucan and all those things, you know. But it's crazy because I don't feel like the bullying ever really bothered me. I think I was the type of person that I kind of let it roll off and I was just like, eh, think what you want. I don't care. And then when I got my nose job done, it was actually because of professional reasons that I wanted it done at the time. It wasn't because of John and his toucan jokes. So I don't know.
1: Well, maybe, but keep in mind, look, I'm not asking you to tear yourself apart trying to find out what's wrong with you. This is not what this is about. But there may be other things. Like if you have any difficulty in dealing with something, let's say in your community or with your family or whatever, you can kind of sometimes, if you think hard enough, you can track it back to something that happened to you as a kid.
6: Yeah.
1: And I'm not saying you should, and you will, and you may be perfect in every way. I don't know.
6: Yep, far from it. Far from that.
1: I don't know.
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1: It's the After Party Podcast. 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
10: I think it's very important that we recognize a few people in our show. Maybe just one in particular. The most manly.
11: Who's deciding
10: That's why it's
11: this?
10: Now... Well, I think you and Danielle are.
11: Okay.
10: It's now time for...
11: Oh, boy.
10: Mr. Manly Pageant. Now... There were a series of questions and comments between Danielle and Gandhi with all of the Men of the Morning Show. We will crown Mr. Manly. Okay. Keep in mind, Mr. Manly doesn't have to be a man.
11: Okay.
10: Just saying.
11: Okay.
10: But, all right, so who are our contestants? Go ahead, Gandhi, you're in charge.
12: I would say Froggy, you, Nate, Skiri. We should probably throw Diamond in the mix because she's right over there. I would say Danielle and myself, but we're running thing, so we're going to take ourselves out.
10: Okay. Danielle,
11: I would like Scotty, but I don't think we can hear him.
10: No, we can't hear him.
11: Yeah.
10: Hey, Danielle, what are you looking for as far as the contestants go in the Mr. Manly pageant?
11: I'm looking for the answer to these questions honestly.
12: Yeah.
11: And I want, you know, there are certain questions, you know, maybe about things you do every day, maybe some manscaping questions, maybe some vulnerability questions.
12: Yeah.
10: I tell you what, you know what, if you want to vote along as we go, you can text your pageant favorite at 55100. So we'll have the popular vote and the in-studio judge vote. All right, here we go. It's now time for the Mr. Manly pageant. Take it away.
12: I have one quick question. Since this is a pageant, are we doing a bathing suit portion? Gentlemen.
10: Sure.
12: All right. Take those shirts off, baby.
10: Okay. You don't want to see what's underneath yet.
12: All right. All right, Danielle, you go first with your first question.
11: Okay, so first question. If you were stuck on the side of the road, would you change the tire or do you have to call someone to help you?
10: May I answer that?
12: Yeah.
10: I would call someone to help me, but I do know how to change a tire, but I'm a man of convenience.
11: Okay.
12: Man of convenience. Okay. Elvis.
11: Froggy?
13: I would change a tire.
11: Okay. Skiri?
14: I would
10: sit in my car patiently and call BMW roadside assistance.
11: Okay.
10: That's weird because you don't drive a BMW. That's kind of strange. No, yes, I do.
11: Nathaniel?
6: I would definitely change the tire. And in fact, I would probably do it in record time. How about that?
7: Can we take away a point for conceitedness?
11: Yes.
10: Yes.
11: Cockiness.
6: Well, I'm just curious who's going to come in second on this contest.
11: Okay. Oh, negative two.
13: Oh, please.
11: What about Diamond? Is Diamond's in here too,
14: Diamond?
11: Right? Diamond? Can you hear?
14: I can hear
11: you. What would you do?
14: Yeah, no, I'm calling my dad.
10: Oh, wait, hold on.
11: Oh.
10: Maybe your dad should win the Mr. Man.
11: Yeah. Yeah.
10: And he's not even in the room.
11: All right.
7: So that round, Froggy got a point. Elvis got half a point. Nate got -2. Scary -1. Diamond -1.
10: Dude, I get a point for driving a BMW. That's amazing.
11: All right. No, you don't get a point for what you're driving. No.
10: This isn't the Mr. A-hole contest. Shut up.
7: Okay. If you have a cold, how many days do you call off work? Froggy?
15: Well, none. If you're capable of working from home, then you do your job from home.
13: That's not really a good
7: Most
13: answer.
7: Men would say 3 or 4 days, so I don't know about that, Froggy.
15: Oh, sorry. I just lost credit. Sorry.
7: Elvis?
10: It has to be a really, really bad cold. Otherwise, I would be here.
7: Mm. Okay, you're all saying you're here. Mm. Nate?
6: Well, you don't want to get anybody else sick, so as long as it takes until you're better.
11: Okay.
10: Is that a manly answer, though?
6: I look out for the people around me.
11: Okay.
7: Scary. Oh, hell.
10: Zero. I never get sick.
7: I know. You will come in with COVID.
10: And I fought through COVID. I was here right...
11: No, because you spread it to all of us.
7: Yeah.
11: That's not fighting through.
10: This is not this Mr. Super Spreader pageant.
7: Scary wins at that one.
10: I've never taken a day off of being sick in years.
7: I don't know if that's a good thing. Diamond?
14: I'm going to piggyback off of what Nate said. I'm going to wear a mask. How about that? I'm still going to come in.
7: Okay.
10: There you go.
11: Okay.
10: We love you, Diamond.
7: Okay.
14: We love you.
10: Men, don't wear masks.
11: Oh, my gosh.
7: Scary.
10: What the hell?
7: You're just losing out here, man.
11: You are just losing, Scare.
7: Danielle, go for it.
11: All right. We're at a bar. What do you order?
10: I would... I want to say a beer because that's what you're looking for, the manly pageant. But I usually order a martini.
11: Okay. Mm-hmm. Froggy?
15: Yeah, I definitely don't win this one.
7: What are you getting?
15: Coke Zero.
11: Okay. Nate, what do you want?
6: I actually have been doing bourbon on the rocks.
11: Oh, he gets points. He gets points for that one.
10: Well, wait a minute. He usually orders like a grasshopper.
7: He gets like milk.
6: I've transitioned.
7: Okay.
6: Dude.
11: Scary. Here comes Scary.
10: So have I. Classe Azul Reposado Tequila on the rocks.
11: Okay.
10: One big rock, please.
11: Negative points, Gandhi. Negative points.
10: What the hell? That's a manly drink.
7: Just douchebag.
10: Sit back. Take a seat, Scary.
11: Diamond, what's your answer?
14: Oh, mine is tequila soda, 3 limes, carcass out.
7: Oh.
11: Oh, you win. You win. All right.
10: We're doing the same thing.
7: No, she didn't drop a name brand and, you know, all that. Oh, my goodness. All right. Gentlemen,
6: okay.
15: Yep.
7: If a woman is not around, mm-hmm. how long does it take you to find something that's right there?
15: Oh,
7: Elvis.
10: Immediately.
7: Okay.
11: Very nice. That's good.
7: Scotty or Froggy.
15: I got to call and ask where it is.
7: That's a thought. Nate.
11: Yep.
6: I'm gonna say immediately as well. Okay. I know where everything is.
7: Okay.
11: Negative.
7: Yes. Scary.
10: I live alone, and so I basically have to find it, and otherwise, if I don't, I'm screwed.
11: Two negatives.
10: Only
11: two
10: I know
11: negatives.
10: Where I put it.
7: Okay. Diamond?
14: Immediately,
7: of course, because you're a woman.
14: Okay. Exactly.
7: Just saying, the other day, Brandon was looking for scissors. They were in front of his face, and he was like, I don't know, man. I don't know where they are.
10: So wait a minute. So your logic is if we fumble around for hours looking for it,
7: manly.
10: Then we're more and more manly.
7: Yes.
11: Of course.
7: Okay. If you find it.
10: I get that. Okay.
7: That's a lady trait.
11: Yeah.
10: I got it.
11: All right. Ready? If I was mad at you and you didn't know why, what would you do?
15: Oh.
7: Elvis.
10: I would ask you why you're mad at me. I don't know.
11: Okay.
10: Mm-hmm. I would say, I can't read your mind.
11: Okay, there you go.
10: See, that's the manly thing.
11: Plus points. Froggy?
15: I would wait for you to say things were fine, and then I would just move on.
11: Yay, you win!
10: Yeah, hit the music he wants.
6: I take Froggy's answer. That's the perfect answer.
10: That is. Wow.
11: Scary?
16: I would call and try and reason it out and get to the bottom of the situation logically.
11: Whatever. Oh, okay. Yeah. Negative, negative.
10: Not manly. Not manly.
11: Diamond?
14: Oh, I would just leave you alone. Like, okay, bye.
7: Points for
10: that's
7: Diamond.
10: Manly.
11: Yeah. All right.
10: It's very manly.
11: Next.
7: Do we cry? Oh, well, we have some more. All right.
10: Yeah, do two more.
7: Okay. How big is your heart?
11: Oh.
7: Elvis?
10: How do you answer that?
7: I don't know. That's up to you, Mr. Man.
10: I think I have a massive heart, as large as the universe.
7: Massive heart.
10: My heart is larger than whatever the other answers are in the room. Mine's 10 times that.
7: That is a manly answer, Elvis.
10: Okay, thank you.
7: All right, Froggy?
15: My heart on is about 6 to 8 inches. Depends on how things are going.
11: Oh, God. That is such a guy answer.
7: That's a guy answer. Point.
11: Add it. Yeah. Points for him.
7: Nate?
6: Mine's so big, it's part cow. How about that one?
7: It really is.
11: It doesn't even sound right coming out of your mouth, though.
7: Because he has a cow valve from a reconstructive something.
11: Yeah.
7: Scary?
16: I've been told I'm endearing and loving and generous. I'm right behind Elvis on that. So
7: you're putting yourself in second place.
16: I'm pretty much that.
7: Manly.
16: Yeah, second
10: place. No matter what he says, you have to multiply by 10, and that's mine.
16: Okay. Yeah, so maybe I got half a heart, half as much as Elvis.
11: Half a heart. Okay.
7: And Diamond?
10: Okay.
14: She's heartless.
7: I believe that, actually.
10: She is.
7: Okay.
11: All right, last question. How do you take your coffee? Let's start with Nate.
6: Oh, boy. What color am I? I'm pretty pale. That's the same color as my coffee. I like it nice and creamy.
7: Oh, man. He's not kidding.
11: Okay. Scary?
16: Black, no sugar.
11: Oh, okay. Elvis?
10: Just black.
11: Mm. And ice. You have like ice in there.
10: I like ice. Yeah, sometimes some ice in there, but it does just black.
11: Okay. A Froggy?
15: Black with sugar.
11: Okay. All right. And Diamond?
14: Hot skim milk, one sugar.
11: Okay.
10: Oh, right. You lost your man points
7: Diamond's
10: there.
7: Diamond's out of here. Diamond is no man at all. All right. Who do you think was the winner here, Danielle? What were your scores?
11: I honestly think Froggy gets this.
6: Oh, get out.
16: Well, why don't you count up? You know what? She tabulated.
11: Yes, but he makes those man comments. So what a man would say.
15: Is that really a
10: he
15: good
10: does.
15: Thing?
11: Yeah.
10: You're absolutely right, though.
7: If the ketchup was on the counter, he'd call someone else to find it.
11: That's it. Right.
7: Yeah. I think Froggy might take this. Yeah.
10: But isn't it manly of me to agree that Froggy is the manliest?
7: Of course.
11: That is so manly of you.
7: Being secure in your own skin, very manly.
10: So there you go. The winner, woo! Mr. Manly Pageant, Froggy.
11: Froggy! Speech.
15: Never proud to win anything like that.
10: See, that's what a man would say.
11: Yes.
10: Everything you do, you can't help it. Everything you do, even if you try not to be manly, it makes you manly.
15: Danielle and Gandhi, I would never have been able to win this pageant.
16: I'll say.
10: There you go.
15: The
10: that is manly.
15: To win this.
11: The low, here we go.
10: See? Only a man, a manly man would say, little ladies.
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2: Hey.
3: Yes.
2: Are you good in bed? Yes or no? Go. I want to know. Now.
3: I think I'm decent.
2: Doesn't sound very confident.
3: I know.
2: Gunny, you good in bed?
4: Best napper I know.
2: The napper? Okay.
4: Yeah.
2: Froggy, are you good in bed?
5: Oh, yeah, without a doubt. Fabulous.
2: Okay.
3: Oh, that sounds convincing.
2: Scary?
5: Yeah, not at all.
2: Scary's a pleaser.
6: I'm not bad.
4: How do any of us know? We've never slept with ourselves.
6: No, yeah.
4: Let's call our significant others.
2: I was reading this out of the New York Post. Top six signs you're bad in bed.
4: Okay.
2: According to a sex therapist, the top signs you're bad in bed include these things. Number one, you're not confident.
4: Yeah.
2: So if I ask you if you're bad in bed or good in bed, and you go, well, maybe, I don't know. Doesn't sound confident to me.
3: Well, when you say things like, hey, don't grab the fat parts when you're in bed.
2: Yeah, exactly.
3: Like, don't look at me.
2: Turn off those lights.
3: Right, that's not confident.
2: Okay, yeah, maybe that could be it.
4: You hiss like a possum.
2: So you're saying, yeah. So just say we need to be cocky, so to speak.
3: I guess.
2: It could put a damper on things if you're like, you know, not too confident.
4: Yeah.
2: Another sign you're bad in bed, according to the sex therapist, your partner doesn't seem that into it.
4: Oh, God.
2: Pretty obvious. If they're not enjoying it, you might not be the Casanova you think you are.
4: Okay.
2: Nate. Okay. Number three, you're easily distracted. If you're really into sex, you're like, it's like losing yourself in it. You know, it's like, oh, yeah, whatever. Not even thinking about your next move. And as if you're, quote, dancing together. Mm. That's what they're saying.
4: Okay.
2: All right. Mm-hmm. If you don't do that, you're bad in bed. Number four, you're embarrassed to talk about sex. It shows a lack of confidence. Communication about what you both want is key. You're bad in bed. You never change your routine.
4: Yeah.
2: Which is common if you're in a long-term relationship, I guess.
4: Yeah.
2: You used to be good in bed, maybe. And you could be again. But not if you don't mix things up. Mm. And finally, you're constantly worried about performing. Performance issues affect up to 25% of men, 16% of women. This might not seem counterintuitive, but try taking pressure off yourself by focusing on your own enjoyment, not just theirs.
4: I could not agree more.
2: And there you have it. I don't know. I think just having this conversation is making people very, very, very anxious.
4: Yeah.
2: You know? All right.
4: I wish there were like Yelp reviews for people.
2: Do you really want that?
4: So that you knew what you were getting into before you got into it. And then you could also improve yourself.
3: You remember Black Mirror, that episode where they rate the people and you come up to them and
4: nosedive.
3: Like, you push a button. Yeah. And then their rating comes up and people were pissed. That one girl, like, she went crazy.
2: That was a crazy episode.
3: That was a great episode.
2: Yeah. No, I don't want Yelp reviews on my sex.
4: Oh, okay.
2: No, we don't. Let's not do that.
4: Okay.
1: Don't answer the phone, Elvis Duran. The Elvis Duran phone tap.
2: Here we go. Scary, what's your phone tap all about?
7: Dave wants to phone tap his wife, Judy. They're moving into a co-op in a couple of weeks, and Dave was on his way to pick up some of the papers, and sign some stuff from the co-op.
2: And as you know, when you move into a co-op, you have to be voted into the building by the people on the board.
3: Oh, that's right.
2: Yeah.
3: That's
2: anyway, right. So the co-op, they're moving in.
7: Right. So Dave and Judy, they've got a ton of exotic pets. And although they really did get permission from the co-op board, I'm going to pretend like there's some last-minute issues with that.
2: Oh, here we go. You know what? They're ready to move in, and you're going to screw it all up. Today's phone tap. Scary. The co-op guy. Here we go.
8: Hello? Hey, I'm with Victor at the co-op board.
9: What about it? We got a problem.
8: They're not going to allow the animals.
9: When we looked at this place, they said animals allowed. We saw a cat walking around outside. What the hell are you talking about? They know about the animals. You knew about the animals. You didn't take me to places unless they allowed animals. So get that out of my face because I got to do more ab work.
10: He says they can't take exotics. They want more money.
9: Exotic. They want more money and tell them to go themselves because it's not about the money, babe.
10: It's
9: what?
10: About the neighbors. The neighbors can't take it.
9: We didn't even meet the neighbors yet.
10: Pain in the ass.
9: I'm going to come down there. How about you tell them to call me?
10: Okay, I'll go inside. I'll get the guy on the phone. You can talk to him directly, okay?
9: I'll talk to him. This is a mistake. I know it.
7: The whole board has to approve, and my vote is no.
11: Can you, like, talk to my wife?
7: Hello?
9: Hello? Who am I talking to?
7: Hey! Who's this?
9: It's Judy. I'm the one supposed to be moving into your place in 2 weeks. Now my husband comes out and says that there's no animals allowed, and this is the whole reason I picked your place.
7: We approved a dog and a cat.
9: Well, I got a dog and a cat.
7: You've got a python, a gecko, a ferret, a chinchilla, and a parrot.
9: Oh
7: What are you running, a pet store over there?
9: No, I love animals. I rescue animals. They're as quiet as can be. They don't bother anybody. And, Zeus.
7: What was that? Was that even a dog?
9: Yeah, well, you know, I'm getting something delivered. Zeus, come here. Come back in. Okay. Now, that's abnormal. That's because somebody left the package. Oh.
7: Can you imagine this going on with all the thin walls and the neighbors around you all day long? My office is going to be dealing with this. I'm not signing this. You're not coming in.
9: Oh, come on. If they met Zeus, they'd feel differently.
7: Do you charge admission to your house?
9: You know, put my husband back.
7: You're not coming here. It's Animal Planet.
9: My animals are good. They're well behaved.
7: If your dog can talk right now, it's saying, "Get me out of this place."
9: My animals have a good life. You don't say anything like that to me. They're everything to me.
7: What chinchilla do you have?
9: Oh, his name is Chili. He lives in the bathtub because he has to roll around in sand, but he's completely silent.
7: Hold on. Your husband said that you have a python named Helen.
9: All right. Helen was going to be thrown down the sewer by these boys, and she stays in her tank. I never let her get out.
7: And snakes eat mice, so you're feeding it mice.
9: No, I have a pet mouse named Henry.
7: Do you have a mouse as a pet?
9: Yes. Henry had so much. I have to. Yes, they do eat mice. I'm not going to lie about that. But Henry had so much personality, I took him back out of the tank, and he has his own tank now.
7: The only thing that we accounted for was the orange cat named Crunchy. And you had one dog, but you have a second one, I'm learning.
9: Well, that's Brick. We had to get Brick to keep Zeus company because he's high energy. But they just play together. Brick doesn't bark. He just wags his tail. He never makes a sound.
7: Well, I'm sorry. You guys, this is not the place for you.
9: Wait a minute. Wait, I'm all packed up. We looked for a year to find a place like that because this is discrimination.
7: Discrimination for what? But the fact that I'm not allowing the Zoological Society to move into one of my units?
9: You know something? You got a nerve to do this. I don't know who the you are, but we have been coming.
7: I'm the last signature on that co-op board sheet.
9: Oh, really?
7: And I'm not signing it.
9: Excuse me.
7: Do you even associate with humans, or is this your whole life?
9: Guess what? If I only get along with my animals, I'll sit in the house and I won't talk to the other walking past me on the street. You're in a power trip. You got to sit on these boards and you think of people like us that are working people and you want to lord it over us because you're big, rich who own these companies and everything.
7: You're really gaining points now.
9: Yeah, you start it. You start it. I'll finish it, honey. I'll finish it. I'm from Jersey. You want to start a fight with me? I'll finish it. Come on. You want to meet in person? Come
7: yeah.
9: on.
7: Okay,
9: Come
7: meet
9: over.
7: Me.
9: I'll leave the dogs in the house.
7: Meet
9: Come
7: me.
9: Over.
7: You've been phone tapped.
9: What the f***? What are you talking about?
7: Judy, this is Kerry Jones from Elvis Duran and the Morning Show.
9: What? Oh, Dave! Very funny. You got me all upset. You got Zeus upset. You know, I got the animals' kitty litter packed already and everything, and I thought I didn't have a house. That was scary.
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34: Question, how do you build your peanut butter and jelly sandwich?
35: Well, it's got to be smooth, creamy peanut butter. It can't be crunchy.
34: Okay.
35: Crunchy tastes like you're eating cockroaches.
36: Yes, or ants.
34: All right.
36: I hate it.
35: Yeah.
36: I love it.
34: I do kind of love, I like both. I can do either. Mm-hmm. Now, do you, so I do this. I'll take a knife, like a butter knife, and I'll dig it into the peanut butter, and I'll spread it on a piece of bread, and I'll leave a corner of the bread clean. And then I'll wipe the peanut butter off of the knife and then put it in the jelly. So I only have one utensil, but I clean it with my bread.
36: Oh, okay.
34: Anyone else? Yes, Scary.
37: So I need to put peanut butter on both sides of the bread.
35: Right.
37: This way, it puts the jelly in the middle. Because if you put jelly directly on bread, it'll start soggy. To soak through the bread. Yeah. I don't need that. I need peanut butter, jelly, peanut butter. That's how my sandwich
36: is. And there needs to be more peanut butter than jelly.
35: Yes, the ratio needs to be like 2-1.
36: Yeah.
34: Yeah, I need plenty of jelly, but see, I can put jelly on my bread. It doesn't last long enough to make it soggy.
35: I gotta admit something. Am I the only knife licker?
34: Well, is it a steak knife or a butter knife?
35: It's a butter knife, but I'll lick it off and then go into the jelly. So if you come to my house and use the jelly, there's a chance that you're eating some jelly that I licked a knife off of before you ate.
34: So in other words, you're cramming your tongue in the The Welch's.
35: In the jelly.
36: Yeah,
35: in the jelly, yeah.
36: Oh.
37: You need room
34: the Smuckers.
37: Yeah, the Smuckers.
34: See, here's the thing about what you're talking about, Gandhi.
36: Mm-hmm.
34: Peanut butter on toast is good. The problem is if it's warm toast, it kind of melts that peanut butter a lot, and it gets goopy. You
36: like that? I like when it's a little melted. Yeah. Delicious.
34: Exactly.
36: Come again.
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1: Well, what a good gig if you can get it. I saw that yesterday. It was after the show was out. I saw that Stevie Nicks, legend, and the one and only Tim McGraw are going to play This Girl's Wedding coming up. How cool is that, right? You're just Taylor Swift. Let's get Stevie Nicks and Tim McGraw. No big deal. This is Taylor Swift and

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1: I don't know if you've been watching any of the soccer FIFA World Cup. 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I'll tell you about that coming up in 10 minutes. 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

All the hits and Elvis Duran in the morning. 107.5 KISS FM. Gearing up for the 4th of July here coming up this weekend. So excited for it. How much is that 4th of July cookout going to cost you, especially versus last?

0: Elvis Duran in the morning in Des Moines, number one hit music station. It's 107.5 Kiss FM. I'm so excited for the 4th of July this weekend, and hopefully you are too. Big 250th birthday of America. Hey, and your 4th of July cookout, by the way, is going to cost you $74, they say, for 10 people. That's a national average from the American Farm Bureau, a $4 increase from last year. So it was $70 for 10 people last year, $74 this year. Ground beef, pork, beans, strawberries, and hamburger buns, they all have the biggest increases. If you want to grill out 12 quarter-pound burgers, it'll cost you about $26 for the beef and buns before the fix-ins for it. But thank goodness for potatoes. We can load up on those. The cost of a bag of chips is down slightly, and potato salad is actually down 17%. 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

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Almost time for the lunch hour. What do you got for lunch today? I should have saved the Taco Bell story for lunch. How they're giving away free tacos with the World Cup. I think that's so cool, and a way for people to get the Taco Bell app that they want everybody

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They'll play around 6:30 and 8:40. 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

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After 12 now, and Zach Dillon. You see, speaking of incredible women, Olivia Dean, obviously that, but Madonna. You see that we're doing something really cool with her coming up, and I'll tell you about that here in 7 minutes. Risk It All, Bruno first.

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Hey, shout out to the other Ella fellas out there like me. Big fan of Ella Langley. My roommate, actually, he texted me the other day, my roommate from college back in the day. He's like, hey, are you playing that Ella Langley song? I'm like, of course, who isn't? He goes, I'm an Ella fella. I said, me too. Glad we can bond over this. Just when

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1: It's after one now, 1 hour away from your next keyword, by the way. America turning 250 this weekend for the 4th of July. We're celebrating with $250,000 in cash, and we break it up into $2,500 increments. 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

0: Elvis Duran in the Morning and your station for all the hits. 107.5 Kiss FM. How's your Tuesday going? You ready for July? We are hours away from July. At this point, we are over halfway done with the final day of June. And July 1st is tomorrow. And then, of course, 4th of July coming up this weekend. It's just kind of crazy that we're already this far, almost into the 7th month of the year, just hours.
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Let's do a feel-good story of the day, shall we? 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

Elvis Duran in the morning in Des Moines, number one hit music station. It's 107.5 Kiss FM. Not that you need a reminder, but tomorrow's hump day. I'll talk to you then after 10 tomorrow in the morning. Here's Pink Panthers and Zara Larsson.

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Thank you for spending some time with us. 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
1: Look, if you had one shot, one opportunity, seize everything you ever wanted, one moment, would you capture it?

I am so pumped. AJR is coming to the Iowa State Fair on August 19th. I want you to be there too. 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